0: talking and tactics, and it was quite evident that one boxer was all panicky and the other one was nice and calm. And I think that's what Dave does with his team. He leads it, and he's a calm influence. And so if he stays calm, his players will do the same. And I'm really looking forward to what the selection will do. But again, it's still, you know, enjoy the moment, but then time to get back into work and kill the, you know, get the second one before you get back on the plane and move over to Baltimore.
1: 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The telephone number is 0800 150811. 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
9: Some very good texts that have come in. I'll get to those. I just want to get to Dino because he has been waiting. Just this one text, though, that's obviously a little bit of dig at me on my opinion around Artie not going to South Africa and getting on the plane. They say that freshen up of Artie must have worked, Watto. Look, mate, he could have done nothing in South Africa. He's the All Black captain. He should have got on the plane. He should have been the first off the plane. Wilson Winnerow would have gone. Sean Fitzpatrick would have done the same thing. Ian Kirkpatrick. Okay? No one's bigger than the team. If you don't want the captaincy, if you want the captaincy, accept the responsibility that goes with it. I'll never change my mind on that. I'm about standards. You can't go and preach about culture within the All Blacks and then not have your All Black captain jump on an aeroplane. Anyway, Dino.
10: You agree 100% to what I like. I mean, I don't think I said yesterday to the lads at lunchtime that I've never seen Artie play a bad game in the black jersey. So to me, I want a skipper resting in South Africa. So it doesn't matter that he stayed, that he went. It's just the captain doesn't leave the ship. It's that simple. It's old school, but that school still works. And Rennie works on old school so much. Like, for the first thing I've got to say is, man, I couldn't believe Tana Umaga got the job as defence coach. Well, 5 tries to 1. That's why I ring the radio, and that's why he gets paid the big bucks to sit there and coach, I guess. But what a defensive effort against an absolute brutal team. And as your correspondent texts you, we've said on the radio, Watto, that we did it in 2005 to 2007, had 35 of the best players on the planet, but they didn't know each other well enough. And now you can see just through Rennie's, all the coaching there, to be fair, but the 12-13, for an example, is starting to bear fruit now. They're starting to know each other a little bit better and are not missing those tackles like they did earlier on, and they didn't hit the panic button and get rid of Quinn. I was worried. I thought he was a 12, but he's starting to look like a 13, and that's been a problem jersey for us for quite some time. And, yeah, Rico's a winger. Just give him a crack on the wing in the midweek game and see what happens. But we're not making wholesale changes.
9: I think the only change they'll make is if there's injury for

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8: All right, team, let's go to some of the texts. 8833, text us if you want to have your say. Hi, Watto James here from Nelson, long-time listener. Wow, so proud to be a Kiwi this morning. A great day for New Zealand, only the first game, though, and job's not done. Another 3 weeks of this, how good. I don't know, I'm exhausted already, to be honest. I've been saying since they left Super Rugby that the 12-month season the South Africans are effectively playing will catch up with them at some point. The argument that Super Rugby is not preparing our players for international rugby is dead. Looking forward to the show today. That came in earlier. Look, yeah, we've just got to play to our DNA. You know, it's who we are. It's what we do, mate. And we play the game better than anybody. Historically, we've got winning records against every rugby playing nation in the world. You know, the tries we score, if England were to score, England would write them down as the greatest tries ever scored. And we do it week in, week out. Hi, Watto. Yes, totally agree. Ardy should have rested in South Africa. Hope it isn't a precedent to it happening again. God, that game was real rugby. Big scrums, rucks, a lot of turnovers, attacking and kicking. Wow, all on next week. Cheers from Anthony. Anthony always texts. And lovely to have you listening too, Anthony. Really do appreciate it, mate. Hi, Watto. Best game of international rugby I've seen for a very long time. A real arm wrestle. And how good was the referee? Awesome to see him overruling TMOs. TMOs should not get bloody well involved unless asked, mate. Unless there is a genuine major head clash that is missed or a high tackle. But they're all just, oh, I've got to have my say. I've got a job description. No, mate, you don't. You don't, mate. Okay? You'll be praised for not getting involved, mate. The measure of a good referee is being not heard from. I agree with Afisa Tanu'u, had to say about Taylor's value in the group being injured. Amur and Bell were great when they came on, but the other thing that helped change everything as the scrums was the Springbok subbing of the ox of a prop. I can't wait for the next game now. So happy from Dave in Queenstown. Great win. After the win, my prediction of a 2-2 might head towards 3-1. See, I don't see this as a 4-test series. I see it as 3. 3 in South Africa. The fourth one's not in South Africa. I'm sorry. It's a 3-test series. We're trying to win a series in South Africa. Not against South Africa, but in South Africa. Hi, Watto. Congrats to the All Blacks and coaching team for the composure and grit shown to find a new way to win under extreme pressure. A huge turnaround from recent seasons. A shout-out to Geordie B, who continues to be a colossus in defence and attack. Very much the glue of our backline. Yeah, look, Geordie Barrett, superb. It's interesting, though, isn't it? Because, I mean, we had a lot of question marks over a lot of these guys, and as analysts and commentators and talkback hosts or however you want to describe us, our job is to look at these things. And, you know, I think a lot of the players under Scott Robertson and Scott Hansen and those that coached the All Blacks last year weren't playing to their potential. And so we were starting to question them. I was starting to question them. But we're seeing the very best of them now under this coaching group. Is that to say that we're going to win every

0: game? No, we're not. Are we going to drop a test match? Yes, we are. Am I going to go after Dave Rennie? No, I'm not. Do I still going to ask absolutely the best out of this All Black team? Yes, I am. Would I make changes after that performance? Yeah, I'm prepared to have the discussion. I would love to see Anton Segner start a test match in the seven jersey. I would love to see Asafa Ramua start at hooker. And I would like to see Xavier Numea start at loosehead. They're the changes I would make. Anyway, coming up after one, we're going to hear audio from the press conference of Dave Rennie. We are going to open the lines on 0800 150811. You continue texting the program here on 8833. And then at Phil Holtz, a member of the Northland team that won the Ranfurly Shield back in 1978, is going to join us on the program. I do want to have my say on that remarkable performance from Northland. It's injected real interest back into the Ranfurly Shield. Hopefully it's introduced it to a younger generation of New Zealanders. And it's just given this NPC something. And one thing that we've noticed with the NPC is just how good a competition it is in terms of introducing new talent in this country. Before we go, just want to say once again, God bless the All Blacks.
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0: right there for the All Blacks. Can they crack the box defence? Away to the right wing side, Jordan! We have waited for Will Jordan on this tour, and boy was it worth the wait!
1: Williams and the Springboks with another penalty advantage, and busting through and scoring the try! Andre Esterhazen.
0: Leading the All Blacks moving well here. The Springboks been up to the fight. Dangerous on the outside. Gets it away. Josh Morby. What a try that is for the All Blacks. Williams has his kick charged by Fabian Holland. What a try that is. Beautifully taken though by Will Jordan, who tries to find a bit of space. Drops off a beautiful pass to McKenzie. He's got Reagan on the outside. Won't meet him. Roygaard through. Has he scored it? Now Roygaard finds Jacobson. Luke Jacobson crashes through for the All Blacks. Xavier off the back he goes. What a ball that is for Jordan. That might do it for the All Blacks. A famous win for the All Blacks at Ellis Park, and they win the opening test of rugby's greatest rivalry by 33 points to 16.
2: Goosebumps, man. Bit emotional. God bless the All Blacks. Wonderful day for New Zealand. Boy, we've been down and out over the last 6 or 7 years, haven't we? For whatever reason. I've always believed we've had the talent in this country, but some of the coaching decisions have let us down. Some of those key appointments. Also in a time where, let's be honest, South Africa have been very good. We were written off by the South Africans, their media, their fans. But what they didn't account for was the fact that this team is actually being coached. And in Dave Rennie, we saw a coach who, for the first time, out-coached Rassie Erasmus. Out-fought them. Didn't try to play the South African game. Did it our way. 5 tries to 1. That's not just a victory, that's a demolition. That is a thrashing. And we now move to the second test, and things could change very quickly, I get that. But the pressure's on the South African team now. For so long they have got away, haven't they, with not necessarily having to go into test matches match fit, being able to just simply rotate players from their vast resources, and they've got away with it. But I just wonder whether we've now turned the page on that chapter of South African rugby and whether that might ultimately end up backfiring on them. So many of the fans and stuff scrutinise this All Black team, South African fans scrutinise this All Black team and the

0: vaccine, all biases aside, there was one team in that.
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17: We're going to take a little period around about 1:30 this afternoon. I just want to have a chat on Northland rugby, winning the Ranfurly Shield. Best thing that happened to the NPC. Hopefully it really, again, highlights the importance of Ranfurly Shield and New Zealand rugby's heritage for that younger generation. Some regions will sell it more than others, and Northland not having won it since, 1978. Just simply remarkable. Remarkable result the other night in Christchurch on Thursday night. So Phil Holtz will join us on the program. He was a member of that side back in 1978. Speaking of Northland rugby, because he is a Northland stalwart, wonderful correspondent, we do a lot of work together, is Steve Harris. He joins us on the program. Steve, your thoughts on the All Blacks?
18: Yeah, you know what, I'm getting emotional, mate. I'm just driving up to Auckland, and I'm just driving past Lake Karapiro, where we've seen some of our wonderful Olympic champions cut their teeth. And of course, you know, you mentioned Northland before, and provincial rugby, where a lot of these All Blacks cut their teeth as well, and that's what makes our rugby so very

0: bloody special. And once again, this All Black team, like you say, this is a great rivalry with South Africa, no question. If you think back about it, a year ago, boy, we were all on tender hooks. But I'd like to think we paid them the right due respect. World champions, they were coming to our house, Eden Park, to try and crack that record. And I think we were all apprehensive. So, you know, just for those South African supporters, don't disrespect your greatest rivals, because it'll come back and bite you on the backside. There's one thing I love about this All Black side. When All Black rugby is right, it doesn't matter where the venue is, whether it's Alex Ellis Park, Twickenham, some of the great stadiums around the world, they'll bite you. And they'll bite you when they've got their coaching staff right. And I think this is what you're seeing with this All Black side at the minute. In terms of their performance, mate, really gutsy, because we were in a big hole for that first 50-odd minutes. But I'll tell you what, it exemplified everything about the All Blacks, that defence and that scrum that just came out of nowhere. And I reckon it took a little bit of the wind out of the Springbok sails, Watto, at that point of the game.
1: You know what I love too, Steve, is when that game was all over, yeah, Fabian Holland had his arms in the air, but those rest of the All Blacks weren't jumping up and down and celebrating like they'd won the World Cup. It was like, okay, we've done the job today. They were humble. They left the field like, okay, we've got to do it again next week. And that's what you sort of sense, that, hey, this is just part of the job. This was by no means the life-changing moment that maybe, you know, we saw when Fitzpatrick and those guys won that series in 96. And even Artie, I thought, afterwards was very humble in the way he approached the media as well. So, you know, look, when we get it right, we do it better than any nation in the world, and history will prove that. And that might rub people the wrong way, but you've only got to go through history. You've only got to go through the statistics. South Africa have been on a great run. We get that. And their greatest rival, the All Blacks, have probably been in the lull that maybe South Africa were right up until they lost 57-0 at North Harbour Stadium in 2017. But as I've always said, it's never been through a lack of talent. It's been through a lack of nepotism and the wrong coaching appointments.
0: Yeah, very much so. Listen, I can almost explain Fabian Holland's emotions. You know, you're talking about a kid that wasn't born in New Zealand, but watched the All Blacks from afar and basically came over here, and I think that was a bit of a tick box for him. Watto, to play the biggest rival in South Africa, yeah, he was certainly the happiest one. Can you imagine if you rolled out Anton Signer as a kid born in Germany to play South Africa next week? Can you imagine how he'd play? Because I think he would be just as outstanding as what Fabian Holland was this morning.
1: I agree, and I thought Peter Luckwai was good when he came on, but imagine Zegner coming on and just bringing that little bit more of energy, particularly when they were down to 13. And I think we will see it next week. Obviously, I think the group will probably have a week off. I think Lord will have a week off. I want to see what Xavier Nu Mier can do in that loose head

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0: One code that unites the nation. This is the

0: able to creep forward. Mullen again, and Mullen is over. First try of the Shield Challenge goes the way of the Northland Taniwha on the ball through James Mullen. Chapman sends a big wide ball, and then they go again, ripping it. Cut out ball of about 3.25 on the wrap around for Cahill, and it's Canterbury who break out.
1: Away it comes, Crichton in at first receiver on the wrap around. There's a miscommunication. Mullen, that's going to set up here. For Punivai, another little flick ball as well. The offloading game of both teams is unbelievable. Still not there. There now, Farina turnover. Forwards went to work. And the veteran man, Marcel Renata, comes up with it. It's being played again here for Knott to go and go himself. Hit a spin as Sam Knott will go in almost under the post to extend the lead. Flicks it out the back, set move. Rush buries the head, goes over Rob Rush. 50th for the Northland Taniwha. He's beaten everything, and he's extended their lead after half time. At the thick of it all is Rob Rush, and he gets one on the siren. For the first time since 1978, the Ranfurly Shield, the famous Loggerwood, is heading to the far north.
2: Oh, I get goosebumps with that. Boy, what a remarkable week in New Zealand rugby, eh? Couldn't be prouder of the All Blacks this morning and couldn't be prouder of Northland on Thursday night, beating Canterbury, winning the Ranfurly Shield for the first time in 48 years. They won it prior to that back in 1970 against Manawatu. Joining us now on the program was a member of that 1978 side. He was in attendance in Canterbury. Phil Holsey joins this afternoon to you, Phil. Welcome, congratulations.
3: Good afternoon, and thanks very much. It was certainly a great occasion. Everyone from Northland who was down there, and there's a lot. We totally enjoyed that game, and we just passing our best wishes to the team for the next challenge.
2: Did you get a sense that something might be special on the card? And what do you live in Christchurch? What made you go to the game? What made you to travel to Christchurch?
3: Oh, I tend to follow most of our major games, so I'm a life member of the union. So, but when we played in '78. You see something's happening, and our win against Taranaki, when we actually totally cleaned them out, we knew we were tracking really, really well. And the team has got a fair bit of confidence, so I hope they can keep that and build on it.
2: Take us back to 1978. How vivid was that game? What are your memories of it?
3: We were a midweek game jammed in between Wellington. Manawatu had just beaten Wellington, and Manawatu was a form team that year. And they're playing very expensive rugby. And their next game is Canterbury. And we played on the Tuesday. But we had a very good lead. And so we'd beaten Auckland at home. And then a week before the Shield Challenge, we actually played the full Australian side in Whangarei. So, and we got beaten 16-9 by Australia. So we knew we had the ability to lift the Shield. And we're a small side, but we're extremely fit. So I think that got us over the line in the end.
2: Yeah, and in regards to, I guess, the celebrations that follow that and your photos with the Ranfurly Shield, do you still have those sort of memories? Do you still have some memorabilia around that?
3: Oh, absolutely. Yes, those things never go away once you get it. Some of the antics, that Shield scene, if you could write a book about some of the things, that Shield scene would be an interesting book to read. So, it's a magic bit of wood, and I hope it keeps going around the provinces.
2: Yeah, legacy is a remarkable thing in sport, isn't it? You win the Ranfurly Shield, and it makes you more than a team. I'd imagine that, over the last 48 years, you've had a number of reunions, that team coming together, that team always being celebrated in that part of Northland, or in the Northland region?
3: Yes, absolutely, and we keep in touch pretty good. And, you're lifelong friends now, because when you win the Shield like that, that's when you actually realise as a player that you're representing the whole province. Like, you've been selected as the best first five or the best halfback or the best number eight, and you're representing all those people in every club in Northland. And that's when it really hits you, and that's why you want to treasure the good moments that come after that. And we do.
2: Yeah, I mean, you won it Thursday night. Team arrived back in Whangarei on Friday. What's sort of been the feel around Whangarei, particularly in the community of Northland? What sort of impact has it already had in the last 3 days?

0: that performance, 5-1, it's just a wonderful day for New Zealand, isn't it? Look, it could change next week, I get that, but let's enjoy today, let's enjoy this week. Pressure now suddenly goes back on the South Africans. We've got some audio here from Rassie Erasmus, we'll play as well, and I'll read out some of your texts. But if you do want to phone the program, 0800 150811 is the number.
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2: Mornings with Rick and Chappie.
3: 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Well, appreciate your time, my friend. Go well, and thanks for picking up the phone this morning, mate. Enjoy ours.
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9: All right, folks, some texts that have come in. Hi, what a gutsy comeback compared with the Wellington train wreck. Sure, we got some good fortune, but made our luck. Clear messaging working. Sounds like Agnew Nsenda has quite a serious ankle problem. Yeah, hope not. Hopefully it's just something that they can address medically. What do they call it? A little bit of some sort of arthritis, possibly gout or something like that. I see that Tuanga Vasi has jumped on a plane and is heading over there. And who was the second one that's... Yeah, Jamie Hanna, my apologies, just having a mental block. It's what happens when you're up since 4:45 and living on adrenaline ever since. You have these mental blocks on radio. I don't think Vi went back to lock and Parker went to blindside, also helped the scrum. Yeah, possibly, Devon. I think they'll be looking at that. Hi, Wado. Are the box forwards really bigger than us? I keep hearing how big they are. But the pack weights were only 7 kilos apart. Maybe the jersey that makes them look bigger. Or yeah, I think the problem with them is they're just shorter, and the ones that the front row, I think, is where they carry a lot of their weight, and the way they anchor themselves, it's very hard to move them. So it's more around where that weight is within the scrum and those players and that in certain positions, particularly tight head and loose head. We have rewritten history a little. De Groot comes off. Bauer first two scrums solid. Then South Africa get a penalty. The next three scrums, Newell comes on. Next scrum is the South African immunity comes on and we win a dubious scrum penalty. Then we settled into our work after that. They were definitely less dominant when their starting front row came off. Yet Noel said indeed. Okay, look,

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2: Egan.
3: Oh, it's the Fisher Harris! It's Fisher Harris! Caught in the pre-game! Beautiful ball out of dummy half from Wade Egan, and James Fisher-Harris, the captain, gets the scoring underway after 6 minutes, 4 points to nil with a kick to come.
2: Here's Harris to Vita, big kick off his left boot. It might be challenged going up.
3: Halasima, Lekker comes down with it. There'll be a question mark about a knock on. I think Todd Smith's going to give it.
2: Here's Walker, takes a couple of steps, then kicks off the left. This is going to be contested. It's picked up brilliantly in the air by Jack Wyden. Fisher Harris plays. Egan, a little stab kick into the end goal bar net. Oh, he's got it!
3: Brilliantly weighted kick. Wade Egan is having himself a night.
2: Here is Walker going towards the left. Numbers if they want it. Beautifully given to Alex Johnson.
3: Oh, what a ball by Munga. Eddie Inamia Toriava. He's got a man on the outside, Eddie. Can he get the offside? He can! Harris to Vita. What a play, what a pass. What a try from the Warriors.
2: And that'll be the first half. 26 points to 8. The Warriors leading at the halftime break. And so now Hansen will do the kicking off the right boot. Plenty of chases underneath it. Alasima. In fact, it's Vaimonga. And he gets an offload away. It's still the last. Laban. Big loop over the top. It's into the hands of Pompey. Adam Pompey gives it to Dallin. Dallin jumps into the corner. Oh, Duncan. Tell us, Duncan. That was a little bit too easy. Now the Rabbits to Alex Johnson on the left. That's three tries on that side of the field. Out towards the left side they go again. It cuts back in field with a kick from Johnson. And Walker picks it up. Goes under the posts. It's the last tackle. Very quick play the ball. Harris to Vita. Takes a couple of steps. Puts a dodgy kick in. Lots of players underneath it. It'll be allowed to bounce onto the Warriors' side. Harris to Vita. Gets a pass away. Laban going himself. Jakey Laban gets it. With 6.5 to play. Healy. Quick pass off the deck. Finds Harris to Vita. Through the hands. Dayton Picky. Gives it on to Eddie Inamia Toriava. Now come Pereira. Last tackle. It's a slow play of the ball. Harris to Vita in the pocket. He gives it to Hansen. Hansen for a one-pointer. Has he got it?
3: No.
2: Yes, he has. He's got it. Luke Hansen, folks, with a one-pointer, has put the Warriors in first place. And wow, that is the ball game, by the way. 45 points to 26, the final score.

0: Roygaard probably had one of his quietest games today, but as Afisa Junior Tanu'u said on the program just after 12, probably under slightly different orders and instructions. I thought Jacobson was really good, man, hits like a train. Us doing well and other things going our way. Last night couldn't be the last time we are Oz until the grand final. Up the Waz, cheers from Eden. Love that, Eden. Brilliant. And then one from Doug. I thought that charge down by Fabian gave me the belief that we can win this test. From then on, I knew we were never going to lose. Doug, a patriot. Take a break.
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0: Jacob Spoonley is going to join us on the program, football commentator, analyst these days. Talk a little bit of Premier League football that has got underway. My Mob Liverpool take on Newcastle tomorrow morning. Hull getting up and beating Manchester United. What was that score? 2-0, I think. Spurs also getting beaten. Braden Harrison is my producer, loves his football. Had a very good win yesterday against Mungany by, what was it, Braden? 6-1, 7-1?
2: Yeah, 6-1 yesterday out there in Mungany. Good win.
0: Did you play there at the mountain?
2: No, it's the one near the motorway, next to the little railway.
0: I know where you are.
2: Yeah, there we are. Yeah, no, I've stayed up last night and watched my Mob. Start the season was pretty hopeful that
0: Manchester United's your team.
2: Yes.
0: Yeah. Did you watch that on the History Channel, or have they got their games these days on Sky?
2: It was live on Sky, 11:30.
0: Sorry, mate. Yeah, I just thought I might have been there, you know.
2: Yeah, I'm also sleep deprived because, yes, I stayed up and watched that, and wishing I hadn't, to be honest. Hull City, they played really well and they got up for it at home. So, yeah, congrats to them. They played the better football on the day.
0: History always says that one of those promoted sides always starts the season quite well. Not all three of them, but one of them always seems to go. I remember when Wigan got promoted at times and they started to play quite well.
2: Sunderland last season.
0: When they went up and then initially, and then they obviously, after a season, they tend to sort of find their way back in the middle of the pack, and three seasons on, they tend to be back in the relegation zone. No easy game, is there?
2: Nah, and we saw a newly promoted side, Ipswich, as well, get up last night 2-1 against Sunderland at home. So the Tractor Boys getting the job done in their first game of the season. But we did see Coventry lose to Arsenal 3-0 in the first game of the season. So,
0: mind you, they beat Man City 3-0 last week, didn't they, in the Charity Shield, which
2: Arsenal
0: kicks the season off. And I think,
2: good.
0: I mean, everyone's saying Arsenal, but they won it last year. They are favourites this year. Man City, new manager. Liverpool, new manager. Spurs, who knows. Chelsea, yep, potential, but maybe didn't show enough last year to suggest that they are still genuine contenders, but will be in the mix.
2: Yeah, I've put Arsenal at the top for me, but I also think Chelsea are there and thereabouts with new manager Xabi Alonso. I think that appointment just does a lot for them as well.
0: Who's the first manager to get sacked? How many weeks?
2: Oh.
0: 6 weeks? 7 weeks? Who goes first? 8 weeks into it? Who goes first? It'll be 8 weeks.
2: I can't pick someone at the moment. No. I can't. I haven't seen every team play, so it's hard to gauge that. I don't think it'll be a top six club. I think it'll be towards the bottom of the table.
0: It'd be tough on Frank Lampard, wouldn't it? Like, you get Coventry up and then just say Coventry get off to a bad start and say they're 0-6. Do you sack Lampard?
2: No, I don't think he gets sacked.
0: Or do you keep him here and go, well, look, he got us up here, but we're maybe just not that good a team, or we just haven't recruited well enough, or we just still don't really understand the level required.
2: Well, the reality is, for those promoted sides, that their championship teams playing in a division above, like, no matter how much you can try and spend coming up, you're still not going to be as competitive as the other teams, and so you can only do what you can. And I think that sacking a manager is not really the answer to that problem.
0: Okay. All right, we're going to catch up with Jacob Spoonley very shortly. Just a couple more texts that have come in off the back of the All Black performance. Best second half performance I've seen from the All Blacks in a long time. We still really struggle under the high ball, I feel. That comes from Josh. It's not good enough that we still struggle under the high ball. I've said this. I know they have the Wednesday off during the week, and I understand it coming into a test match week. When you're actually playing a game, you've got to have a day off somewhere just to fully recover. But don't go on safaris. Don't go on the golf course. Just practice your damn high ball. You know, why is Corey Jane not over there teaching them how to catch a damn high ball? You know, we seem to have coaches for every other area, yet one area that we are actually weak in, which is the high ball, and Corey Jane was a bit of a master of it. It is incredibly bloody frustrating, to be perfectly damn honest. It is still a weakness in our game. Someone's saying, glad the refs had the courage to do to overrule the TMO. He was very good. I remember watching the last Test Series 1996 with my grandfather this morning. I watched it with my six-year-old. Oh, that is a beautiful thing. That man is a patriot too. A lot of patriots today. It's Patriotic Sunday. Take a break. 29 minutes after 2, you are listening to Sport Nation.
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0: day. You come in, you've had a bit of Pearl Jam, we've had a bit of Led Zeppelin, the All Blacks beat South Africa this morning, the Warriors had a win last night. Oh, it doesn't get any better, does it? Glenn's texting, hi, what's happening with Man City? Read the 115 indictments, too big a club to punish, aren't they? I don't know, I wonder why the Pep Guardiola left last year. Does he know something's coming? What's the word? Legally correct, morally corrupt. I think somebody messaged me or sent me. Anyway, glad the ref had the courage. Oh, we've read those particular texts. What have you got for me? Have you got anything for me?
1: Well, we've got Eric Thompson coming up after three, talking a bit of F1.
0: Yep.
1: Of course, Liam Lawson promoted to Red Bull team for this weekend for Isaac Hadjar, just for the Dutch Grand Prix while Hadjar deals with an injury. So, yeah, we'll get his thoughts on...
0: And he qualified eighth, didn't he?
1: Yeah. Yeah, get his thoughts on how he sees Liam going. I mean, how he's gone so far during practice and, of course, qualifying and the race tomorrow morning. So, yeah, what do you make of, I guess, Liam going back to the big Red Bull team for just 1 week?
0: Hard, man. I think any adjustment at that level's hard. Like, I think it's pretty unreasonable of people to, if he doesn't go well and go, well, he was in the best car and he still finished only eighth, he shit. I don't agree with that. You know, these things are subtle. At that level, they'll understand the subtleties of it. I think it takes time. But he's obviously a quality driver. But yeah, look, I mean, the guy's a rock star, mate. I mean, you're driving F1, you're top 10 in the world in F1, mate. Now, not necessarily say the best drivers drive in F1. Sometimes it's the best drivers with them, or good drivers with the most money that get a drive. But yeah, it's one of the biggest sports on the planet, isn't it? I think it's just a great story for New Zealand, like so many. You know, we just continue to do that sort of stuff, don't we? We just seem to have these, you know, Ryan Fox suddenly does something in golf, major sport. We've got Liam Lawson, go to America, you've got Shane Van Gisbergen and stuff in the NASCARs, and yeah, they're just two sports. Anyway, we will continue between 3 and 4.
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0: going through this team. Hookers, George Bell came home, didn't he? And then Slater went, so he'll start. Ollie Norris has gone home. Pasilio Tosi, Siali Luaki might be your starting thing. I think it'll be a very, very inexperienced-looking All Black team. In fact, a lot of this All Black team, if they walk down the street, most of us, well, not most of them, some of them we wouldn't recognise because they're so new to this All Black team and we haven't taken a lot of interest in them when they've been playing at Super Rugby because they haven't exactly been brand athletes. And case in point, I mean, if Siali Luaki walked down the road here in Auckland, would we know who he is automatically? If Samisi Tupou-Taiolua walked down the road, would we know what he looked like immediately? Would we just be able to identify him? Oh, there's such and such. I'm not sure we would.
1: But that's a good thing, isn't it?
0: I know,
1: it?
0: It's a great thing. All I'm saying is that just highlights how inexperienced I think the team they pick will be. So don't be surprised, folks, you know, when this team gets named. They are now keeping their powder dry, man. They have some serious injuries in this All Black camp. They'll just be wanting to get through this game now. This is just get through. Let's hopefully we don't lose anybody else. And then we can just focus on the next two tests in South Africa.
1: Yeah, and I guess from following the team over in South Africa, it feels like a bit of a revolving door, doesn't it? Like, where there's so many players getting injured coming home, like Caleb Clark went out pretty early. You know, a lot of players getting injured. And do we see this that often, this many players getting injured on tour?
0: Well, we haven't had a tour like this for a long time. And we haven't had, we basically played, four games. So, you know, we've played four games. It'll be five games tomorrow, six games on this tour. So six games, you'd probably expect an injury a game, I would have thought. Yeah.
1: Yeah, I mean, that one this morning, that's just unfortunate for the head clash. They were both coming around the side of the Springbok player to tackle him. So that was just really unfortunate.
0: Yeah. For people out there too, if you want to phone the lines up, the high ball, still an issue for us. Still can't understand why we shit at it. It's just practice, guys. Get Corey Jane over there. Get him working on it. I just don't understand why we can't get this right. There's still some concerns with that very good win this morning. We'll take a break, 23 minutes away from four.
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0: and 1-0. And Tottenham Hotspur getting thumped by Brentford. As mentioned, those games overnight, Brighton take on Aston Villa, Man City take on Bournemouth, and then Newcastle take on Liverpool. And then the final game of the first weekend of the Premier League on Tuesday morning, New Zealand time, it's Fulham hosting Chelsea, another one of those London derbies. Right, we are pretty much done and dusted for another afternoon. God bless the damn All Blacks. God bless the Warriors. Been a beautiful weekend. Hopefully this time next Sunday, we are talking once again about another All Black victory. Not going to get easier. But we've got a lot to improve, and I'm sure South Africa do as well. Rassie Erasmus was outcoached by Dave Rennie. Beautiful.
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0: Is Bo Formore, stands face to face. The siren's gone, but the referee hasn't called half time. The Titans bench runs onto the field. There's a bit of push and shove. Now it's half time.
1: Getting under Nico's skin.
2: Yeah, you can tell
0: what
2: him just
0: a first half. What a first half.
1: Yeah.
0: 16 points to 8, the Titans over the Sharks. 3 tries to the Gold Coast. JJ Fifita, AJ Brimson and Philip Sami's broken the club record for the most tries, surpassing Anthony Don. Jaden Campbell has kicked 2 from 3. 4 Cronulla. Tries to Ronaldo Bulatalo and Sione Katoa. 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
3: 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Thanks to our mate.

0: doesn't want to catch it. Taken there by the Sharks, and Nico Hines is going to score.
1: Here we go.
0: Ronaldo Mulitalo, he was the one that wanted it. Keanu Kinney wanted nothing to do with it. And Nico Hines puts Cronulla back in front. 18-16 with a kick to come.
1: Yeah, some real worrying signs here at the moment for Gold Coast Titans fans. Telecock, the back fence, set the tone. Ran nice and hard, actually bumped off Tino. The first collision off the kickoff, and they simply rolled up the field. And there was a couple of moments there, like you said, it wasn't a bad pass. I thought just Billy Burns ran the wrong hole off Blake Brayley, but nonetheless, kick across from Puru on the left-hand side, and Mulitalo gets up, challenges it. No forward pass there in play, and Wilton does well to tip on.
2: I think he goes offside. Is he?
1: Well, that's what they were originally checking. I thought he was on the inside of him. But I don't know. Yeah, I'm not too sure. They can't rule on a forward pass. It's touch and go. But
0: if Nico Hines is offside, he can't be put onside. And I have the feeling.
2: Yeah, he's a metre in front of him.
0: Might be disallowed here. The touch judge
2: has to be, yeah.
0: Just going back towards the touchline.
1: Yeah, there'll be no try. You're spot on, Blues.
2: Yeah. I wouldn't be putting that ball in the tee there, Nico.
0: Well, Michael Wise has come to the touchline. Now he's stopped. He can't be, the only person he can be put back onside by is the kicker, and Puru was nowhere near.
1: Why are we taking someone? Yeah.
0: Well, Chris Butler might have gone out for coffee and they're waiting for him to get back.
2: Surely Nico knows he was offside. He's ready to kick the goal. Mate, they're going back.
0: Both touch judges.
2: Surely the Sharks are going back.
0: Well,
2: is anyone paying attention here? It's a lifeline. Keanu Kinney decided not enough of the sun, or he didn't think he could get there. He didn't want to attack the ball like he usually does.
1: He's offside a mile. Yeah. Let's play on. Here we go. Let's go. Let's speed it up. I suppose we need to rush this up and long the game goes. We've got to talk for 2 hours.
3: At the point that Ronaldo takes possession of the ball, Nico is already within 10 metres and still in an offside position. Ball does not travel 10 metres. Now Nico plays an active part in play, which is offside. We have a decision.
2: Why did we take so long to go through? Look, he was offside.
0: I have no idea.
2: He was offside and he scored the try. Why do we have to go through all that? Anyway, got there in the end.
0: I just wonder what the two touchers were doing. It's their job to work out whether the chasers are offside or not.
2: Well, you usually get called out.
0: Yeah, I mean, they're obviously there with their eyes painted on. They're that worried about being on the field and doing this, that and the other instead of doing what they're supposed to do. Anyway, that could come back to bite. Could be a big moment in the match for Bendix, the best known breaks.
2: Well, that happened in we touched on the first half at half time. The big moment, Sharks after points, giving away a penalty, giving the Titan the chance. See if they can take it again.
0: 28 metres out from their own line here after finally touched the Gold Coast, and Fafita plays it. So you get the feeling, I'd be surprised if Bo Furmore comes back in this game the way he walked up the tunnel for the Gold Coast, and I'm intrigued as to whether Mo Fotuaika gets a chance to redeem himself as he's forced into touch. The referee's called hell. It has to be a penalty.
2: Yeah.
0: Finally, why wait that long? They picked him up and took him to Broadbeach.
1: I don't know if they heard him then, did they?
0: Well, I could hear him from here.
1: Yeah, but you're the microphone for the referee.
0: Well, they're out on the field.

0: brilliance there for Newell Blake. 10 metres out, catches the ball nice and early, bumps off Kitty, gets rid of him, gets on the line, gets late bit of footwork, rests his history. He cannot pull the big man down from there, and they needed someone to step up, and that's exactly what he did. 18-16 with the kick to come. Fair statement there for Fanua Blake. They needed something.
1: It was. I love the bravery of Keanu Kenny. He's shown plenty of it this afternoon. He went back again. He got bumped off and went back again without a few Titans players showing much around him. It's good footwork out of Fanua Blake, I must admit. When you're that big with that much footwork, and you mentioned halfway through after the little line break from Talakai, the Titans are on the back foot, hanging on Macca, and Nico Hines should make this 20-16 here.
2: From adjacent to the left-hand uprights, he's taken it back 12 metres and does make it. That scoreline, you suggested, to its 20 points to 16. And a nominee for the try of the year for Beaumont's Bahard Flooring, his second of the year. And Cronulla may have just got that try that breaks the Titans, but there is still plenty of time. 16,074, the crowd here this afternoon.
1: Good crowd. Good crowd. Gee, that a little bit unlucky to hit the Titans. I mean, again, the top sides, the top four teams, they're known for defending their errors and their mistakes, but geez, that six again call was unlucky down here on halfway. Sharks player laying down injured and he's called six again.
2: Yep.
1: Doesn't help your causes at all.
2: So the restart coming from Jaden Campbell. It's a shallow one, and Kennedy has to come out to the 10-metre line, take it on the fly and take the hit up himself. And he's tackled 18 metres out from his own line. About 15 in from the far touchline as Kael Irok has a hit up now. And he's tackled 21 out. Now around the grounds for Chemist Warehouse. Shot the Chemist Warehouse fragrance sale. One more game in round 25. We'll see the Roosters up against the Tigers as they play through here through Talakai. 30 out from his own line. Now into space, Wilton, and a great tackle made by Fafita. Drops him 10 metres shy of halfway. Brayley out of acting half, trying to search his way through. Tackled there by Summerton. Plays it back to Nico Hines. Puru. Maybe the chasers were in front again as the kick goes down to Kinney, who takes it 10 out from his own line. And his tackle 15 metres out. Well, Mo's getting ready to come back on for the Gold Coast. Looks like he's on the field, so who's come off on the far side? Tino Fasumala-Awi has his first rest of the game.
1: Needs to make an impact here, Mo.
2: In a right way.
1: Oh, my God.
2: He's passed off the ground, Philip Sami.
0: They're up now, the Sharkies. A little bit more energy here at the moment, compounded by the fact that Gold Coast Titans have given up an easy possession, which quite the contrast in that first half. They nearly had, 90-odd percent is took set throughout the call. But at the moment, they're just their worst enemy at the moment, and the Sharks are feeding off. You can see the body language has changed dramatically as Talakai comes off. One of the sexiest men in rugby league.
1: Goulburn boy, mate. Yeah. Goulburn's finest. But that's three errors, Macca, in their 29-20, coming out of their own end in the second half. And good sides will make you pay, and the Sharks have got every chance here.
2: Puru to Hazelton, who has his first head up back, and the Sharks chant goes up here on the Gold Coast as he plays it. Hazelton now, Puru, first receiver, gives it there to Burns, who wasn't expecting
1: it.
0: Why'd he stop? He gave him the ball.
2: They all think they're going to be called for an obstruction.
1: They're in front of him.
2: And whoever was made the tackle anyway. So they're five out for Newell Blake.
0: Big Tommy will get over here. Pitch shorty.
2: Riley's at acting half. They come this western side. Nico Hines. Ball over the top for the corner. Katawa! He does the somersault from the top turnbuckle and puts the ball down to score. Sione Katawa, acrobats. What a try that was. He had no right to score it.
1: He done a front flip.
0: That was ridiculous.
2: 24-16 with a kick to come.
1: He's dead set done a front flip. He's jumped over the defender coming across. Good ball here from Nico Hines. It's a great pass. And he's dead set jumped over Phil Sami.
0: That is a try. That is try of the year nominee. That is to give it to him.
1: Mate, he's done a front flip over Philip Sami. Watch this.
0: That's ridiculous. That is a try. That is ridiculous, Potsy. Have you ever seen anything like that in your pool?
2: No. We've seen Xavier Coates has scored some good ones.
1: Yeah.
0: Xavier's gone to the side. He's dead set down a front flip.
1: Over the player. Like, something goes under him. Watch this.

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17: Yeah, welcome back. We're at Seabus Super Stadium. The fans that have stayed to have their opportunity on the field are slowly being forced to the southeastern exit of the ground to head home. We're still here for another 90 minutes of Radio Gold that Macca's looking forward to, no doubt. 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Tigers are in. Roosters, they lead 6 points to 4. 20 minutes gone in that game. You got a favourite fragrance, Macca, that you'd like for Father's Day? You thought about that yet? If you
18: probably the Tolte
17: family
18: one.
17: Go to Benny Chemist Tolte. Warehouse.
18: Benny Tolte one.
17: What's that?
18: Ben Tolte's got his own fragrance.
17: No.
18: Yeah, that's his very own cologne.
17: No, no.
18: Swear my life.
17: No, I don't know.
18: I promise you.
17: No.
18: That's what he does. That's
17: no.
18: His, yeah.
17: No, I don't believe you. Do you believe him?
19: No, I don't.
18: I swear, Google it. I promise Google. You. Ben Tolte fragrance. He's got his own cologne. Him and Fletcher Baker. You blokes are stunned.
19: 1 million is my go-to.

0: I think that, or they're not sure.
1: Well, who have we had in? We had Tino. I haven't had anyone in for a while. They're sort of, I mean, the general consensus is they're upbeat and they're positive and they think everything's going in the right direction. But like you said, and this is just being realistic, they haven't, none of them have played finals or, you know, besides obviously Tino coming from Melbourne, none of them played big games in rep games and that besides Tino.
0: They don't know how to do it. Yeah. They don't understand.

0: I believe they turned around. I think they were heading in the right direction before Zane Harrison got injured.
1: Well, I think so too, and I think that's not a knock on that. A couple of them going, which will be great. Try and refresh some of the players coming in and challenge a few guys that they've got there and probably recalibrate their salary cap probably.
2: Well, they've got to get the right people in too, and it's very hard to attract the right people when you're sitting on the
1: But I don't get that either. Like, how can you not drive in here? Like, you know what I mean? Like, this would be the best place to play if you're playing games of footy. You won this afternoon. You know what I mean?
0: Beach recovery,
1: go for brekkie.
0: Yeah.
2: I understand all that. But is that the number one priority, or is it winning a comp?
0: No, but that's how you get people here. That should be how the reason they get people here, to win a comp.
2: Yep.
0: That's the flip side.
2: The other point of that is that's where Canberra struggle to get people to go to Canberra because of the weather there.
0: Canberra, mate. No. Well, yeah. That's why I'm here.
2: Yeah. You understand what I'm saying?
0: Yeah, 100%.
2: Canberra struggle 100%. In that respect.
0: Because of that, yeah, definitely. I mean, it should be your back pocket to use that. But you've got to
1: play with what you got, right? And you go, hey, look, training's here, let's go. We might do a session up at Crumb and we'll go up the stairs, or like, you're jumping out of bed that morning going, you know what, I want to go to train. This is a good spot to come train. Like, how, you know what I mean? Yeah. You build that sort
0: we
1: of
0: love
1: culture.
0: Bubble.
1: Yeah, you know what I mean? Bring the culture up and, mate, good stadium. Like, I don't understand. Obviously, I've never been in it, but I thought it'd be a bloody awesome spot to sort of get a team together. Look, hey, boys, on Saturday night, we're going to go for pizza and there's some good joints to go. Like, it'd be a great spot to bond together. It's like very you're pulling teeth at getting each other to go down for a coffee somewhere. Fair dinkum.
2: Tigers 12, Roosters 6, 8 out from halftime at Allianz Stadium. Long way to go, but this could have major ramifications.
0: Yes, missed
2: the
0: three.
2: They're two scored, and the minor premiership.
0: Scored three tries, the Tigers, and Jock Madden, none from three.
2: 12.
1: Did he get hit in the nuts somewhere, did I read?
0: Yeah, sir. I think he had
2: the gentleman's region,
1: No one's listening, Potsy. I can write it all this.
2: Anyway, we better take a break now that Mac is trying to lower the standard.
1: All the questions. 2 hours.
0: What about the wheelchair? What about the wheelchair on the field, by the way?
2: Yeah, we do have to take a break. This is a commercial radio station. Other side of the break, we'll come back.
1: 2 hours to go.
2: Other side of the break, we'll come back and we'll continue this radio.
1: We will continue and continue and continue.
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9: Yeah, welcome back to the post-game show. We're with you for another hour, and Andrew McCulloch will be in fine form. Try to the Roosters just before half-time. 12-all is the score at half-time in that one. Geez, a draw would make it interesting as well.
10: That would
9: make it interesting for the Roosters to go to 39 points. That would be very, very interesting. So no team can win the comp, boys, outside the top four. A text here, and we're putting two new teams in the comp. Wow, what a concept. I don't understand the argument there.
10: Dollar signs.
9: Oh, we know why the team's coming in, but it's irrelevant whether teams are coming in, whether a team, how many teams in the comp. There could be 10 teams in the comp, and you'd still argue the teams outside the top four can't win.
10: Yeah.
9: If we had a 10-team comp with 8 in the semi-finals, you'd still argue the same whether there's 10 teams in the comp or 20 teams in the comp. It's the fact that it is so hard to win from outside.
11: So did Volandi say that the next team's going to be announced before Christmas? Is that right?
9: Well, depending on the business case that's provided by those that want to come into the competition.
11: As in those
9: if
11: teams.
9: The NRL is satisfied that the business case stacks up.
11: That they won't actually get by, is that more the stacking up part?
9: Yeah, if the business case, if they say, you know,
11: this is where we're going to play, this is how much money we've got in the bank,
9: money we're going to make, this is how many fans we're going to have, this is how many sponsors we're going to have, this is what we're going to do, blah, blah, blah. And if the NRL,
11: how far down does you reckon that has to go to nearly the type of coach that they'd like to get, like that far down? Is it all just the business sense of money?
9: I wouldn't have thought so.
11: Just pure based on profit?
9: I think based on what it can do for the game.
10: Where does it go? Want it to be Queensland or?
11: No, I don't want
10: New Zealand?
9: Yeah. I think New Zealand.
10: Yeah.
9: If you're talking from a games perspective,
11: you don't need another one here. You've got Dolphins, obviously, a little bit more north.
9: Yeah,
11: you've got
9: they're not
11: here,
9: in
11: south.
9: And look, that corridor, and I've had a lot to do with the Ipswich Jets over many years, and that corridor from Ipswich to Toowoomba is growing. There's no question about that, and it is rugby league heartland. There was a time back
11: in Steve Johnson running that.
9: Steve Johnson's the head of. He's the chairman of the Ipswich Jets, and he's the chair of the bid for
11: the
9: Western Corridor. But you know, the Ipswich provided the front row for the Australian team in the 1960s. There was a test match played where every member of that front row

0: Of the Roosters, 22 to go at Allianz Stadium. This is going to have major ramifications on the minor premiership and the top two. It could, at the as it stands, the Warriors, 2 weeks out from the end of the season, sit on top of the table. But the Roosters have got 22 minutes to turn that around. A draw would make it really interesting. We're going to take a break. Other side of the break, we'll come back more with the post-game show.
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0: Yeah, they lost for a while as well. So they've been remarkable. What about the Roosters? No Tedesco for the last few weeks, and they've been getting by, okay, but Sam Walker...
1: I think finals time, if they need Tedesco, that's the difference. Finals times, sort of at the moment, their mindset's probably a little bit hard to get up for this game. Condes obviously losing, behind at the moment, I should say. Just,
0: it could cost them a minor premier.
1: Yeah, I know, just to get through this.
0: Well, certainly a home
1: Still 12
0: final.
1: Minutes to go, so...
2: They've got a big, powerful forward pack, so they're all. I think they can't win a comp without Tedesco at fullback.
0: Yeah,
2: he's the one.
1: Yeah, I think so.
2: You can't win it with all due respect to Cody Ramsey. I don't think they can win the premiership with him at fullback instead of Tedesco.
0: Okay,
2: I reckon.
0: Okay, that's an interesting.
2: They've got a penalty, taken a quick trap and dropped it.
0: And the Tigers have come up with that lead 24-16 with 11 and a half minutes remaining to the last break now for Bendix Brakes. When it comes to braking, Bendix are the best. Put your foot down with confidence with Bendix.
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12: 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The Roosters have just had a try disallowed.
13: It was no worse. It was Harry Grant one.

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the two key players that, had come off, and De Groot was one of them, and, you know, it was Springy Fire that saw them go in and get HIA. And mind you, he had a bit of a leg injury even prior to that, but you know, well, the good thing about it is how they adjusted, and I really commend the bench and how they came on and really brought the level and intensity back up there. But...

0: group's giving them, that they all are playing rugby better than they were last year. They're enjoying themselves, and they're clearly starting to build something. You know, that's what's at seven in a row now. So, yeah, there's something different. You know, I think coaches getting in the trenches with the players. The players love it, eh? They, you know, a big fella runs over you. You don't want to know how you feel about it. You want to know how you fix it. And these coaches are fixing stuff.
1: Oh, face up.
2: Yeah, I think it's very easy, I mean, to get that confidence and going into Cape Town. I mean, it wasn't that long ago we had over here in the Cape Town 43-10 loss, and that was only through, that could easily change at any time. So the coaches, I mean, it's really great to see Tana sitting next to Dave Rennie rather than down the ground doing, I think, you know, that intellectual property are discussing and talking and tactics, and it was quite evident that one box was all panicky and the other one was nice and calm, and I think that's what Dave does with his team. He leads it and he's a calm influence, and so if he stays calm, his players will do the same, and I'm really looking forward to what the selection will do. But again, it's still, you know, enjoy the moment, but then time to get back into work and get the second one before you get back on the plane and move over to Baltimore.
1: Afisa Junior Tanu, Kevin Shulett, we appreciate your time on the program this afternoon. The telephone number is 0800 150811. You can text us here on 8833. 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Mum and Dad can tell me off, but shove that up your South Africa.
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1: All right, folks, some texts that have come in. Hi, what a gutsy comeback compared with the Wellington train wreck. Sure, we got some good fortune, but made our luck. Clear messaging working. Sounds like Agnew and Sender has quite a serious ankle problem. Yeah, hope not. Hopefully it's just something that they can address medically. What do they call it? A little bit of some sort of arthritis, possibly gout or something like that. I see that Tuanga Vasi has jumped on a plane and is heading over there. And who was the second one that's... Yeah, Jamie Hannah, my apologies, just having a mental block. It's what happens when you're up since 4:45 and living on adrenaline ever since. You have these mental blocks on radio. I don't think Vi went back to lock and Parker went to blindside also helped the scrum. Yeah, possibly Devon. I think they'll be looking at that. Hi, Watto.

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0: 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Like All Blacks legend Sir Colin Meads. 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
8: Oh, that's just beautiful. It's like Love Songs to Midnight. The Warriors winning, Pearl Jam. God, who needs to be in a relationship? Who needs to be married? They're right there is bliss. 45 points to 26. And with that 19-point margin over the Rabbitohs, top of the table in the NRL. However, the Roosters do have to play the Tigers tonight. And if they beat the Tigers, they will jump ahead of the Warriors. But we're doing everything we can do. We can controlling our destiny. Joining us now on the program is the Warrior-holic himself, Zane Inglis. Zane, good afternoon. Welcome.
9: G'day, Watto, mate. I'm starting to enjoy our Sunday dates, mate.
8: Oh, it's good
9: music,
8: mate.
9: Good vibes.
8: Good vibes, eh? But I'm right, as in, I mean, the Warriors. I mean, you know, I mean, yeah, I could easily be married to the Warriors and probably be just as happy, I think.
9: Mate, I had a bit of a yarn with, I think it was Staffy during the week, about what Andrew Webster's done to create this, I don't even know what you call it, what we're starting culture to do with the Warriors, with culture, yeah. But the execution, everything about it, and I was actually saying how much Dave Rennie reminds me of him. And isn't it good to see the ABs starting to do a little bit of the same at the moment? Imagine the vibe in New Zealand when both of these teams are actually winning like they should.
8: Oh, look, sport does it more than anything else in terms of bringing people together. It allows people who are going through some tough times, whatever it is in their life, just that level of escapism. And sport does it better than anything. And the Warriors, I think, have been, you know, the trendsetters and have been the facilitator of that over the last sort of 2 years, filling in the space that was maybe once set aside for the All Blacks. But it's nice to see the All Blacks finally coming back into their own and doing what we expect from All Black teams. Look, okay, let's have a look at this game. 45 points to 26. Comfortable start there. I guess that third 15-minute period was a little bit of a concern, allowed the Rabbitohs to get right back into this game. Will they be sweating on that as coaches, or is that just the time of the year, the number of games played?

has scored. And Cody Walker, he is just a magician at pulling defences apart, and he managed to do that a few times. So they'll have their concerns, but, you know, losing Ali Lauatoa to gastro bug, I believe it was, between the time they left the hotel and arriving at the ground, having to bring Adam Pompey back in at the last minute there, then losing Dallin Watanabe Lesniak, and you've got Chanel Harris-DeVita there, who's

0: step up, and if they can tip over the Roosters, I think they're probably the sneaky one to come in there. The Cowboys and the Rabbitohs, I'm not 100% convinced of them. I think the Knights are, your top six will be there, so one of those three teams will get there, and I have a sneaking suspicion I think the Bulldogs might sneak up in the Queensland Cowboys dropout.
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0: between one iteration under Emre and what will happen or what will eventually turn out to be the new side this season.
1: Okay, Man City, Bournemouth, has got one all over it written for me. But anyway, you tell me what you think.
0: Again, so much change. This one's really uncertain, but I think a draw is probably the fair result as Man City look to provide some sort of certainty after that Community Shield loss to Arsenal.
1: Newcastle, Liverpool. Ooh, head, not your heart.
0: I think this is a 3-2. I think this is a 3-2, and I think Alexander Isak scores the winner and St. James's erupts into a cauldron of absolutely toxic Geordies. They will want his head before he leaves the stadium.
1: Oh, mate, that is just beautiful, Jacob. That's almost like poetry. I was sort of going to get Braden to bring in a little bit of, I don't know, sort of love music behind that. That was just poetry there, my good man. Hey, the final game of the first weekend of the round is actually on Tuesday morning, New Zealand time. It's Fulham hosting Chelsea.
0: Yeah, I think Fulham wins this. I think they're probably the more certain package, and I think Alonso is still trying to figure out which one of his 40 players will actually combine for his starting 11. Hey, as well, Mark, if I can, I haven't given you the winners, I'd like to connect New Zealand to the Premier League. Yep. So it looks like Finn Sermon is being tracked as a last-minute acquisition by any number of English clubs. Burnley seems to be taking the lead at the moment. So keep an eye on the 22-year-old All-White, as he's probably going to leave the MLS where he's the captain of Portland Timbers and head over the ponds to the UK. But if you are an A-League fan, Lucas Harrington, the youngster, the 18-year-old that went from Colorado Rapids to Hull City for £25 million. He started this morning against Manchester United. So it is a really cool time to be an A-League fan and see how close the players are to a big jump. And then if you go down to the Championship, mate, we had Marco Stamenic and Eli Just start for Swansea as they drew this morning. So again, off the back of the World Cup, quietly, it's got to be said, but the Kiwis are pragmatically making their way in the world of football.
1: Yeah, and really important too, just to show that, hey, it can be done, doesn't matter where you come from. There are pathways, whether it be A-League, whether it be Major League Soccer, or obviously into the lower tiers of European or English football, and then hopefully follow, do what Chris Wood and others have done in the Premier League. Hey, Jacob, I'll let you get back to the golf course, mate. I know it's a frustrating game. What do they say? Drive and chip for show, putt for dough, don't they? Drive and chip for show, putt for dough. I think that's what they say.
0: Yeah, well, yep. I'm pretty poor at the moment, Mark, so there's not much dough hanging around my way, mate.
1: Well,
0: have a good weekend.
1: Yeah, they just call me confusing ability with ambition. Hey, thank you, Jacob. Lovely to chat.
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3: 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It's old rugby clubs and muddy paddocks. It's fathers taking their sons to the rugby. It's grandfathers remembering where they were when their province won it.
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11: Okay, the Dutch Grand Prix set to go tomorrow morning. Liam Lawson, New Zealand's leading driver, riding for the top team at Red Bull, qualified 8th after finishing 11th in the sprint overnight. Joining us now on the program to talk a little bit of motorsport, the man, the legend, Eric Thompson. Afternoon to you, Eric. Welcome.
12: Yeah, good. Thank you, Mark. And how are you?
11: I know. I'm damn happy, mate. I just loving New Zealand sport at the moment. I'm loving what Liam's doing. I'm loving what the All Blacks did, the Warriors did, what Ryan Fox has done, what Shane Van Gisbergen's doing in NASCAR. It's a great year, mate. It's a great year. Eric, I was just actually chatting. I don't think, you know, we were just saying in regards to Liam Lawson, just how big his accomplishments are in terms of, you know, getting a drive. Often it's not, you know, Formula One, I think in the past, it's not always been, it's been good drivers with a lot of money behind them. Liam Lawson's there because he's a brilliant driver.
12: Hey, exactly. He's one of the few drivers on the grid that are there on talent. And rather than having a very, very large checkbook. So, but I mean, that's what makes it so, you know, so cool and groovy or stroke wonderful that Liam's there and he's sort of cemented himself as the best of the rest. You know, he's the best driver behind the top four teams, you know, the top teams. So, and also, I was a bit concerned, as I think a lot of the people I spoke to, that being promoted back into the Red Bulls again, you know, you sort of start thinking, oh, is it going to happen again? But what a lot of people tend to forget is Laurens Meeks, who is the principal who replaced Christian Horner at Red Bull, was with Liam Lawson when Liam Lawson was at VCARB. And so he knows Liam, he knows what he's like, and he's almost had another, you know, he's had a really stunning half season under his belt. He's ninth in the Drivers' Championship. He's, you know, a bundle of points ahead of his teammate, Lindblad. And, you know, he now qualified him in the Red Bull car. So it's all looking really, really good. At the moment,
11: we were just, how much of an adjustment? I mean, everyone just assumes, oh, well, he's going to go into the top car here.

Then from about 5th to 10th, they sort of just jostling around a little bit, knowing to see what happens up front. And then from about 12th to the back of the field, everybody's just throwing the kitchen sink, the baby, the hot water, the soap, the washcloth, you know, at everything to try and gain as much as they can. And that's when you always have a bit of chaos and carnage at the back of the field. So where Lawson is starting the

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17: Yeah, I was just going to talk about SVG because I enjoy watching his stuff on YouTube. I love what he's doing in the United States. I see he's qualified fifth on the grid tomorrow for, I think it's what, the Dollar Tree.
0: Yep.
17: 301. I sense it still is only a matter of time before he does win on an oval. I mean, he's obviously the best street racer in the game, but just listening to him, he's just another wonderful ambassador for New Zealand, man. Man, he comes across well, and I think the American motorsport media just love this guy because of the detail that he provides, and he's another one with a real engineer's mind.
0: Oh, he is, and he's slightly quirky, and also his heel and towing.
17: Yep.
0: Americans have never seen that
17: before. What's that, the clutch brake together,
0: and
17: isn't
0: all
17: it?
0: All of it. Yeah. Yeah, yeah. So, yeah, yeah, yeah. When you're breaking and you use your heat.

0: which I think is great for the young guy, Matty Payne.
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13: Ian Jones with us, one of our very, very best All Blacks, 79 tests to his name, 105 games, 3 Rugby World Cups. It's around that time that we were just talking about that you really forged this relationship on the field, probably off it as well with Robin Brooke. What made you guys so good together?
14: Well, you remember Rob and I played North Auckland Secondary Schools together, so we've had this bond, this friendship, this kind of mateship for a long, long time. So this is 87, we're talking about now, 86 actually. And we just complimented each other, understood each other's roles, how to work off each other. And Guy, a locking is a partnership like any partnership in sport, 9, 10, 12, 13, front rowers, that's a partnership and you need to kind of understand each other, like a bowling partnership. When you're in tandem, you know how to kind of work and in sync with the bowler from the other end, while a locking partnership is exactly the same. And I think Rob and I had that. I knew absolutely at all times Rob Brooke had my back on every occasion. So I went in the sheds with Rob and he was sitting next to me. I knew life was good. Didn't have to worry about my job. Just had to do my role. I knew Rob would always be there. I knew what Rob was capable of, and he is a fantastic football player, one of our best. Tough.

0: not just the way they won the game, but the way they carried themselves for the 85 minutes and also post-game. You know, it was just a good ad for our area, really.
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0: My bad. Oh,
1: that was a great answer too.
2: 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But my God,
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0: that.
2: Disappointed.
0: Sorry, Fimbles. Oh, I thought that was 6 or 7 years ago. Oh,
2: you know what? It's all right, Lash.
1: The block 10 was going to be 1966 FIFA World Cup. England won the title. Who did they beat?
2: Uruguay.
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2: Uruguay, wasn't it?
1: Yep.
0: Germany?
1: Yes. Well, West Germany. I would have given you Germany. Okay. But hey, you didn't quite get there. Bad luck.
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9: The situation facing New Zealand netball's domestic program just keeps getting more and more troublesome. No hint of a national league next year and only possibilities emerging for 2027. And so many of our top players are heading for the departure lounge, hopefully only for the meantime. 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
9: 5, 4, 3, 2, 1.
10: Tony's top five of everything.
9: Thunderbirds are go.
11: Again, you could write a whole book. You could write several books about these, but weird things that happened in big boxing bouts today is the subject. And as I say, there are dozens and dozens of them. I've just picked out five. So here we go.
9: Five.
11: 1996, and a giant Polish boxer named Andrew Golota, remember him from the stable of the legendary Lou Duva, comfortably winning his heavyweight bout against Riddick Bowe at Madison Square Gardens when he started hitting Bowe below the belt, as in time and time and time again, until in the seventh round, the referee stopped the fight and awarded it to Bowe. At that point, Bowe's entourage jumped into the ring and attacked Golota. All hell broke loose. Fans started fighting each other. Chairs and bottles were thrown in all directions. The NYPD had to call in reinforcements, and a bunch of people, including Lou Duva, got carried out in a stretcher, ended up in hospital. A rematch was called for and staged 5 months later, and Golota was again DQ'd for punching below the belt. And yes, there was another riot.
9: Four.
11: Now, this one's it's not all that nice, really. Remember the Roberto Duran-Sugar Ray Leonard fight in 1980? Some of you will. The night Duran just held up his hands and said, no mas, no more. Well, in 1997, 3 years after beating Lennox Lewis to win the world heavyweight title, Oliver McCall stepped into the ring in Vegas for the rematch. Four rounds in, and McCall, who had never been knocked down, stopped fighting. He just stopped fighting, started wandering around the ring, and he was in tears. And eventually the referee, Mills Lane, who was no stranger to controversial scenarios, remember the little bald fella, Mills Lane, he had no choice but to call off the fight. McCall later admitted he'd been dealing with the effects of substance abuse and was clearly in no fit state to fight, prompting an outcry as to why he'd been allowed to take the ring. That's

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14: Five, four, three, two, one.
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14: And the birds are go.
0: Well, with the Test series in South Africa almost upon us, this is a purely personal collection of memories from the greatest rivalry. I'm not saying they're the greatest tests, the greatest moments. These are just moments that I hang on to as life goes by. You will have your own. In fact, we've already had quite a few

0: game. It was starting to rain. The All Blacks had a two-point lead, but the Springboks had a line-out inside the All Blacks half. And with time ticking away, you just had the sense that if they won that line-out, there was every chance that they would make their way into the All Black half and earn an inevitable penalty. And the way Pat Lambie was kicking, they'd win the game. Step up Sam Whitelock. He stole the ball from the grasp of Victor Matfield. And let's remember, Victor Matfield had so often been our nemesis, or New Zealand's nemesis. And so Sam Whitelock saw the space in front of him, leapt up, took the ball away from Matfield. The All Blacks got the ball deep down into Bok territory, and the rain started chucking it down, and there was no way out of the 22. It was a moment, that line-out, more than any other moment, in my opinion, was when that World Cup was won.
1: One.
0: Yeah, look, the All Blacks didn't win the 1995 Rugby World Cup, and as I say, these are personal recollections, but this remains one of the very greatest experiences of a life covering sport, to have been at Ellis Park on that day of days when the sport that had so long divided a nation, well, divided both our nations really over time, but it united South Africans on that day like never before. Now, I'll admit, I was totally freaked out by the jumbo jet flying low over the stadium, but to be there and to see the fans before the game saluting Nelson Mandela when he arrived, to feel this incredible frenzied energy in the crowd, you actually feel it physically. It was like the whole stadium shook, especially when the aforementioned Joel Stransky drop-kicked that goal. As Kiwis, sure, we were disappointed, gutted, but in those days I was with a TV3 crew, and on the way back to the hotel, we stopped and we filmed the sight of all these people in the street dancing together, people of all colours dancing together in the streets. And you knew then that you really were witnessing a moment in history. Now, Fitzy will never agree with me over this. Some of his team do, though, that there was something more important than a rugby game going on that day. And I suppose it was summed up in a memorable line from their captain, Francois Pienaar.
2: Francois, and then we had 65,000 South Africans here today. Tremendous support.
3: David, we didn't have 60,000 South Africans. We had 43 million South Africans.
0: Yeah, the comments there of Francois Pienaar, and as I say, that was one that the All Blacks didn't win, but I always consider it was a great privilege to have been there for that. What are yours? 8833. We've got quite a few to get through. We'll get to those in just a moment on Sport Nation Mornings.
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0: doesn't.
1: Tell us about the line, because I think that's something that's coming out of all this. It's an initiative, I guess, to develop better behaviours. Tell us about that.
0: Yeah, so I think if you jump onto that 2Degrees Support Her website, you can get a community pack, and in that is these blue boundary lines that you can actually place around the field, around the turf, and they have those great words of encouragement that the girls themselves have said, this is going to help me stay in sport. So things like, you've got this, I'm proud of you, good job, just as really sort of reminders to the people that are on the sidelines about what is going to be useful.
1: Yeah. Look, just finally, Sarah, I got to say that, you know, like Ricardo, being involved in kids and managing and coaching teams and what have you, and I did, after managing a team at one tournament, actually write a letter suggesting that it would really be a good idea for the next tournament that they held, that the parents just drop their kids off in the morning and pick them up in the afternoon, because it was just so exasperating dealing with some of them. Is that something that... We don't really want to arrive at that situation, do we? But you get the feeling sometimes kids would feel better off if the parents actually just did that.
0: That's right. I mean, I think motivation is sort of changing over those adolescent years, and we want parents involved, and parents do really care and they want the best for their kids, and it's working out the best way to do that. And if time allows, you know, getting everyone together at the start of a season just to kind of go through the expectations, what's useful for the kids in terms of developing their ownership and the motivation to stay in sport. And then, because sometimes it's only the parents that know exactly how the kids are, whether they're liking sport, whether they're going to stay. So you want to keep those communication channels open, but as long as everyone can be flexible and adaptable in terms of working out what's actually needed.
1: Yeah, well, hopefully the message will get out there, and that we don't need that threat, if you like, of games being called off or parents not being allowed there to change behaviours. So, Dr. Sarah Watanar, thank you very much. Clinical psychologist, been working with High Performance Sport New Zealand. It's absolutely fascinating. We really appreciate your time to talk about that survey this morning.
0: Thank you very much.
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12: 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They're safe, dependable, and they never have

0: and they will. And I don't give a shit. Cast them in bronze, put them in Vine Street, build a statue of Robbie Rush now, and leave it there for eternity. That was a performance that summoned the spirits of all the great Taniwha through history. It was something
1: the
0: else.
1: The power, the dedication, just their refusal to buckle. I mean, he was obviously in an aggressive mindset, big game, 50th game, pushing forward, all that stuff. But it was just a relentlessness about him that was just awe-inspiring. And I actually been messaging with his old man, Eric Rush. And, you know, Rushy will be joining us on the show a little bit later on to talk through what it was like being there in his pride as well as a dad. But that was it's a performance for the ages. There's Shield wins, and then there's unexpected Shield dominations that was lightning in a bottle.
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0: Netball, I don't know where they sit on the pessimism-optimism scale, but we might get a sense of that from Pippa Moore, who is head of the Netball Players Association. Pippa, good to have you on the show. Thanks for joining us this morning.
16: Hi, thanks for having me.
0: Big job. How are you going?
16: Yeah, it's a very big job. Good. Getting there.
0: Okay.
16: Yeah, it's been a pretty hard time for the players, hasn't it?
0: It's been a roller coaster, netball, for the last, 12, 18 months. And I guess the problem right now is we don't see a clear resolution on the table. Just a couple of days, Pippa, you broke your silence as a Players Association and had some very strong words about where Netball New Zealand was at from a player point of view. Frustration was a word used more than once, but also the notion that Netball New Zealand is still considering an amateur competition to fill the domestic void here is an option that you say is frankly unacceptable, pretty much, and I'm paraphrasing. Where are we at with that particular option right now?
16: Yes, yeah, that was a pretty interesting comment made by Gina Wharton, the new CEO. Look, we haven't actually talked about the amateur prospect since I made those comments last week, so I'm not actually sure where Netball New Zealand are at with an amateur league. I mean, our position obviously has not changed, especially on the back of the Silver Ferns winning. I think it would be a big step backwards if we were to go to an amateur league in this country for a domestic competition.
0: You've got a number of players, and Karen Berger has re-signed with Super Netball in Australia. You've got a number of players now who are playing their professional netball in Australia. Others are talking about the England League as another opportunity to play professional netball. From what you've seen so far in the job, Pippa, why has it been so hard for Netball New Zealand to put a plan in place, given that there is talk of private investment? Are they seriously considering a private investor running this competition in New Zealand?
16: Yes, well, our understanding is that they are. I mean, we all know that that's an option that seems to be put on the table for Netball New Zealand, and they're just working through their own processes to figure out whether that's, in fact, what they support. Obviously, for the players, they had to make a decision now. Well, they had to make a decision last week about what they were going to do for next year. The contracting period opened for those new players on Monday, yesterday. So they really just had to make a decision based on all the information they had at that time. And unfortunately, they just didn't have enough to mean that they could stay in this country.
17: Have they left it too late? Like, I just think of the players. We've already, I think Monday, yesterday was the time that players can be signed. Like, how has it taken this long, and have they left it too late? And what are the players feeling right now?
16: Netball New Zealand have been working through a number of options. This private investment option is not new on the table. The previous administration and board did start looking at this as a potential option for next year and for the following years. Yes, I do think they've left it too late. I think it's just taken far too long to get to this point, to not even be able to confirm that there is a professional league next year, let alone, if you put retainers and player payments to one side and obligations, but to not even be able to confirm that a professional league can be set up and it can go ahead for next year. It's just taken far too long. And the timing hasn't, to be frank, the Australian competition, those contracting periods got pushed out further. So more time was almost granted to netball in this country to come up with a solution. But unfortunately, that just hasn't transpired.
0: What are the daily conversations that you are having with Netball New Zealand now as the player association, and who are they engaging with from a player point of view?
16: So we are having meetings with Netball New Zealand. As you will both be well aware, when we're in bargaining, we can't talk about in detail what we're discussing in those meetings, but we are having meetings with Netball New Zealand. Gina's just come on, she came on last week, so a certain level of empathy does go out to her because it's a pretty tough position to walk in, considering what's happening.

0: want?
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4: You're listening to TalkSport's coverage of Manchester City against Bournemouth from the Etihad. I'm your host, Will Robinson. Alongside me is the former Tottenham midfielder, Kevin Watson. And this is Premier League Live. Well, after Arsenal's thumping victory in Friday night's curtain raiser, now it's the turn of a new look Manchester City to get their title charge underway. Beginning a new campaign without Pep Guardiola at the helm for the first time in more than a decade. Enzo Maresca's men well beaten in the Community Shield, needing a response today to prove that nagging concerns are indeed premature. Bournemouth 2 under new management, and Donny Iraola begins a new era at Anfield, giving Marco Rose a tough act to follow. League and European football to juggle for the first time in their long history. Are the Cherries going to continue to surprise us for yet another year? Well, let's have a look at the two sides this afternoon, starting with Manchester City, who name an unorthodox lineup to say the least. Six defenders in Enzo Maresca's first Premier League 11 as he makes two changes from that Community Shield defeat. Mateo Kovacic and Jeremy Doku drop out, replaced by Rico Lewis and Mark Gay. So it's Gianluigi Donnarumma in goal, a back four of Kusunov, Diaz, Gay and Gvardiol. Lewis joins Nico O'Reilly in midfield alongside Elliot Anderson, who makes his Premier League debut for the club, with Phil Foden and former Bournemouth man Antoine Semenyo supporting Erling Haaland up front. As for Marco Rose, he hands a debut to Antonio Silva from the start, but fellow new arrivals Sanchez and Rodriguez make do with a place on the bench. Petrovic starts in goal. Adam Smith, Silva, James Hill and Adrian Trufair in defence. Lewis Cook and the in-demand Alex Scott, the midfield duo, with Ryan, Justin Kluivert and Marcus Tavernier behind Evan Nielsen, who leads the line. Well, Kevin Watson is alongside me. Very good afternoon to you.
5: Good afternoon, mate. How are you?
4: I'm very good, thank you. We're looking forward to this one, but not quite the City team we expected. No Cherki, no Kovacic, no Nunez.
5: Yeah, quite surprising, really. And like you say, six defenders. By trade in that lineup. However, you've got to look and say Rico Lewis and Nico O'Reilly can certainly play in those areas. They flank Elliot Anderson either side of him, and it looks like Phil Foden been given a chance as well under Enzo Maresca in his first game. So new setup, new manager, beaten heavily last week. Let's see what their first home game in the season throws up.
4: It's notable, isn't it, not just for the players starting, but the players who aren't there. No Rodri, no John Stones, no Bernardo Silva. It's not just their ability they've lost, but their experience as well.
5: Yeah, absolutely. And along with the manager as well, of course. So four big misses, three on the pitch, one in the dugout, pulling all the strings. So new era. Many people fancy Manchester City to still be the team to push Arsenal all the way. I'm not so sure.

0: I think it could take a little while before this team gels, before the manager gels. He's got his own ideas, and let's get it right. They're up against no mugs this afternoon in Bournemouth, and they've got a turn up in them for sure.
1: Well, if they are Manchester City to challenge for the title, surely plenty of it will come down to how Elliot Anderson settles in, and it's a big day for him, making his Premier League debut alongside two players who played in defence, as we spoke about last season.
0: Yeah, absolutely. I mean, he had a fantastic season last season, didn't he? Thoroughly deserved his England call-up, thoroughly deserved his place in the England starting 11, and then, you know, arguably the biggest gun in the Premier League, perhaps along with Arsenal at this moment in time, have come calling, and he's now at the heart of their midfield. Like I say, with two defenders by trade alongside him, but I've no doubt that those two boys are more than capable to play in the middle of the pitch with him.
1: Well, Bournemouth impressed so often last season. This season, hoping to start on the same footing. New manager in the dugout, Marco Rose, and he's gone for familiar faces today. One new addition in Antonio Silva, but those players that caught the eye, Alex Scott, Ryan, Evan Nilsson, all in the lineup.
0: Yeah, I mean, they look like, just looking at them now, they look like they can cause City problems, that's for sure. Whether they'll sit in and try and hit them on the counter-attack, whether they'll take the game to City, I think it's a chance to actually get at Manchester City today. Perhaps keep the crowd quiet 15, 20 minutes, to ease yourself into the game and then become an attacking threat. But look at the top end of the pitch with Evan Nilsson, Tavernier, Kluivert. You've got two experienced boys now in terms of Lewis Cook and Alex Scott. Alex Scott, perhaps not that experienced, but he's a terrific footballer in there, the pair of them are. And they'll carry a threat going forward. Make no qualms about that.
1: If you told someone 15, 20 years ago that Bournemouth's winger would be representing Brazil at the World Cup, they might not have believed you. But what a summer for Ryan, who's lived his dream, continues to grow.
0: Yeah, absolutely. But this is what Bournemouth have been like. They lose players, and then, very much like Brighton, they seamlessly replace them, and they come in and they're arguably even better than their predecessors. So I'm expecting more of the same from Bournemouth this season. I expect them to have a really good year, and perhaps be pushing those European spots.
1: And just finally, the one downside for Bournemouth today is Elly Croupy Jr. He'll miss the first couple of months of the season. Had an unbelievable breakout campaign, scored the record amount of Premier League goals for a teenager. He's a big miss for Marco Rose.
0: Yeah, he will be a big miss, but, you know, I'm sure he will be back. They'll get him back as quickly as they possibly can without being too hasty and rushed in their decision making. But yeah, he will be a miss. A player of his quality will certainly be missed when he's not playing.
1: Which of the two new bosses will get the upper hand this afternoon? Enzo Maresca hoping to start on a positive footing here at the Etihad. Marco Rose looking for an upset to really gather momentum before he heads back to the Vitality for the very first time as Bournemouth boss. Two sides who really impressed last season. Can they continue after a long World Cup summer? We'll have it all right here, and you are listening to Premier League Live.
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1: Welcome back to live coverage of Manchester City against Bournemouth in the Premier League. But first, let's look back at the opening weekend. Never likely to throw up anything other than drama, goals galore, upsets. That's exactly what we got yesterday. And this is how you heard it on Premier League Live.
20: White is onto it, dead ball line, Erdogan chips it in, and it's crossed the line. Arsenal lead by 3-0, and that surely is game over.
21: Oh, it's turned home, they've scored again. Hull City lead Manchester United by 2-0. I think it's flicked in by Mendy on debut.
22: This is my life, always against the odds, you know. So I think that last season we showed our mentality, mental strength there, and this group of the players, it's unbelievable.
23: So far, but here's Elmenejai, great ball in. It's two, it's Barry, and Everton are cruising. Well, that's a great ball in from Elmenejai.
24: Statch lines up, and he goes for goal, and he squeezes it in to the left-hand post. Leeds United grabbing at the death with only 3 minutes to spare. It's Forrest Nell, Leeds 1.
25: Mark up to the edge of the box, kills it low, and there is the winner on 90 minutes.
24: In it comes, it is played towards the back post. It is Collins who heads it down, and it's smashed forward and put in. Brentford have got a third very early in the second half, and it's Michael Coyote who smashed it into the net, and that might do it for Tottenham. Within 2 minutes of the restart, they are 3-0.
26: Well, I mean, if I can see it, how come De Zerbi can't see it? I've just literally said I can see Collins up against Gray on the far post.
27: Yeah.
26: So
27: yeah,
26: I've got my eye on it. And what happens? It goes straight to Collins, who just bullies Archie Gray.
28: It was really good, wasn't it? We played a lot of good football. We showed a real tenacity, a real desire to win the ball back. We hunted as a pack. We defended deep when we had to. We were a threat from set pieces. We did a lot of things very, very well to them.
1: Well, plenty of drama on the opening weekend of Premier League football, and only one place to start, really, and that is at the MKM. Hull 2, Manchester United 0. There was quite a lot of humble pie to go around yesterday. A lot of people writing off Hull from the very beginning, but what a start.
0: Unbelievable start, and I don't think anyone saw that result coming. Certainly of a Man United persuasion. Funny enough, I was listening to the radio on my way to my football match yesterday, and they had Dean Holden on there, who's the whole assistant coach, assistant manager. And he said they'll give it their best shot. They've got quite a few injuries. And I thought that, on top of the fact that I felt half fancy Manchester United this season, would go towards an away win, but seemingly not to be. You know, they're not fortunate. They were fortunate they've gone through into the Premier League. Many people's favourites to go down, and they still may struggle this season. But what a start, Holmes.
1: I mean, how important could those set pieces be? Two set pieces, two goals. And it's proved 3 points this time around, if they are to stay up, which, you know, is still against the odds. That'll be such a big part of the game.
0: Yeah, absolutely. I mean, set pieces are a huge part of the game now, aren't they? You can only go by what Arsenal do from their set pieces, throw-ins. Lots of set pieces end up in goals for Arsenal, and teams have cottoned on to that fact. Everyone has a long throw now in the Premier League, and if you can master it, it's worth quite a few points to you. Could go a long way to keeping you in the division.
1: Manchester United, not the ideal start. Michael Carrick, now the permanent manager, not the interim boss. How concerned should they be?
0: Listen, one swallow don't make a summer.

0: Whatever happens on the opening day, you know, is just one game out of the many that they have. So it's disappointing, yes. He's a little bit of a perfectionist. He'll want to put that right straight away, and I have no doubts that Manchester United will have a good season because they've got too many good footballers in their ranks not to.
1: Well, another side who will be hoping to move on as quickly as possible from their first outing, your former club, Tottenham Hotspur, under Roberto De Zerbi, starting afresh after two 17th place finishes. It did not quite go to plan.
0: Yeah, we watched it on the coach on the way back from our game yesterday, and I couldn't believe what I was seeing. They were lackadaisical, they were half-hearted, they looked slow. Brentford were first to every first ball, every second ball, every third ball. And at the start of that game, I looked and I thought, they're going to get destroyed here. And, you know, they were never, ever in it. And it's quite possibly one of the worst Tottenham performances I've seen in many, many years. It was abject from start to finish.
1: With Tonali playing, with Matheus Fernandes coming on for the second half, I mean, that's concerning, isn't it? That if they do bring in Savinho, which is a deal we expect to go through, almost £300 million spent over summer, can it fix the problems that exist?
0: They'll need time to gel, obviously, because they've got so many new signings. But like you say, Fernandes on the bench, no sign of Kulusevski still, no sign of Kudos still. I mean, what are these guys' injuries? You don't really know. You never really get told anything. They need them back. Madison on the bench. They need to... Van de Ven out.

0: You've tuned in to Sport Nation, but this program isn't available outside of New Zealand. Don't worry, you can still get your fix of Scotty and Izzy.
1: You said to him when we started that I had a very punchable face. That was your words to him.
2: Well, I didn't say it on here. I know, you've gone and
1: I, know
2: put it
1: I have
2: on
1: a punchable face, but it doesn't need to be punched. Just being a punchable face is enough.
2: Well, I've got a punchable face. I'm sure many want to punch my face in too.
1: Who wants to
2: That's
1: punch?
2: Okay.
1: Is it because the look of the face or is it just my personality? You know, just I'm punchable.
2: Oh, you're very. No, I just think people that are very witty and got big mouths, we just tend to say things
1: mouth.
2: That wind people up.
1: I've got a tiny waha.
0: Mornings with Tony Johnson.
3: New Zealand chef de mission Nigel Avery, who's been good enough to give us some time to reflect on the games. Nigel, thank you so much for joining us.
4: Hey, you're welcome. Thanks for having me.
3: New Zealand ended up with 36 medals, 10 gold, 14 silver, 12 bronze, one more in total than I think the high performance projection. How do you rate the overall performance?
4: Well, you know, we're really happy. You know, we don't count the medals like HBCNZ do. We want to support all our athletes. The stat that I asked our team to collate last night was how many fourths we got, and it was 14.
0: Mornings with Rick and Chappy.
5: The last man to captain the All Blacks on a tour to South Africa is Sean Fitzpatrick. Good morning to you, Sean. How are you doing?
6: Very good, thank you. I'm very excited about this great rivalry.
7: Well, there's a couple of stories I've heard that I wouldn't mind you recounting if you don't mind sharing. One involving Don Clark in the tunnel.
6: Yeah, we had to sort of educate a couple of the younger members of the team about what this rivalry was all about. And when we won in Pretoria, he literally came up to me in the tunnel as I was walking off and hugged me. In those days, All Blacks didn't really hug each other. He said, Sean, thank you so much.
0: Afternoons with Steffi.
8: Do think it's important we acknowledge Yvette McCawson-Jury, who stepped into the breach when Knowles was stood down. And I do want to acknowledge Karen Berger, who was appointed captain in the worst situation, to be able to steer this ship with holes all through its hull and get through the Strait of Netball to a gold medal is quite remarkable. The more I

0: You've tuned in to Sport Nation, but this program isn't available outside of New Zealand. Don't worry, you can still get your fix of Scotty and Izzy.
1: You said to him when we started that I had a very punchable face. That was your words to him.
2: Well, I didn't say it on here.
1: I know I have a punchable face, but it doesn't need to be punched. Just being a punchable face is enough.
2: Well, I've got a punchable face. I'm sure many want to punch my face in too.
1: Who wants to
2: punch? That's okay.
1: Is it because the look of the face or is it just my personality? You know, just I'm punchable.
2: Oh, you're very... No, I just think people that are very witty and got big mouths, we just tend to say things
1: mouth.
2: That wind people up.
1: I've got a tiny wife.
0: Mornings with Tony Johnson.
3: New Zealand chef de mission Nigel Avery, who's been good enough to give us some time to reflect on the games. Nigel, thank you so much for joining us.
4: Hey, you're welcome. Thanks for having me.
3: New Zealand ended up with 36 medals, 10 gold, 14 silver, 12 bronze. One more in total than I think the high performance projection. How do you rate the overall performance?
4: Well, you know, we're really happy. You know, we don't count the medals like HBCNZ do. We want to support all our athletes. The stat that I asked our team to collate last night was how many fourths we got, and it was 14.
0: Mornings with Rick and Chappy.
5: The last man to captain the All Blacks on a tour to South Africa is Sean Fitzpatrick. Good morning to you, Sean. How are you doing?
6: Very good, thank you. I'm very excited about this great rivalry.
7: Well, there's a couple of stories I've heard that I wouldn't mind you recounting if you don't mind sharing. One involving Don Clark in the tunnel.
6: Yeah, we had to sort of educate a couple of the younger members of the team about what this rivalry was all about. And when we won in Pretoria, he literally came up to me in the tunnel as I was walking off and hugged me. In those days, All Blacks didn't really hug each other. It's a good day. He said, Sean, thank you so much.
0: Afternoons with Steffi.
8: Do think it's important we acknowledge Yvette McCawson-Jury, who stepped into the breach when Knowles was stood down. And I do want to acknowledge Karen Berger, who was appointed captain in the worst, worst situation. To be able to steer this ship with holes all through its hull and get through the Strait of Netball to a gold medal is quite remarkable. The more I think about it, the more it blows me away.
0: The Rural Roundup with Erin Speedy.
9: Last year, you also had a bit of

0: situation to be able to steer this ship with holes all through its hull and get through the Strait of Netball to a gold medal is quite remarkable. The more I think about it, the more it blows me away.
1: The Rural Roundup with Erin Speedy.
2: Last year you also had a bit of a crash, didn't you, during those 6 days? Talk us through what happened.
3: Had some x-rays and that, and I actually had broke a bit of my elbow, cracked my collarbone, cracked my shoulder blade, and yeah, dislocated my thumb. And that was only on day three, so I had to race for another 3 days like that.
2: Oh my gosh, so, yeah, you raced for 3 days like that.
3: Yeah, it was a bit sore, but we were just into it.
2: Jeez, you're a hard bastard, aren't you? Tough as nails. That's crazy.
1: Millsy and Guy.
4: Oh yeah.
5: What's
4: I bet
5: for?
4: You enjoyed that drive into the office today, Millsy.
6: The easiest three green ticks you'll ever see in your life.
4: You go 0-3 last week to now 3 out of 3 this week. You're a freak.
7: Well, we're entering the spring, Lash. The Group 1 winners come to fruition now. They've been at the trials and about to hit the racetracks very, very soon.
1: And, of course, live sport.
8: Seals in again to Robinson. This time he's got a massive piece of it. And it's gone up high onto the west stand. It was short and he went whack.
9: Dinks it over the top. It's going to fall to Eliza Just, who has slammed it into the roof of the net.
8: Here's Tanner Boyd. A kick straight on. Here's Lekka Halasima. You cannot leave that man untouched because he will make you pay.
9: The ITM Christchurch Super 440, the Repco Supercars Championship, and we are green as we go side by side, and it's been a fantastic start for Matthew Payne.
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0: You've tuned in to Sport Nation, but this program isn't available outside of New Zealand. Don't worry, you can still get your fix of Scotty and Izzy.
1: You said to him when we started that I had a very punchable face. That was your words to him.
2: Well, I didn't say it on here. I know I have
1: a punchable face, but it doesn't need to be punched. Just being a punchable face is enough.
2: Well, I've got a punchable face. You want to punch my face in too.
1: Who wants to
2: That's
1: punch?
2: Okay.
1: Is it because the look of the face or is it just my personality? You know, just I'm punchable.
2: I just think people that

0: Very witty and got big mouths. We just tend to say things that wind people up.
1: I've got a tiny wife.
2: Mornings with Tony Johnson.
3: New Zealand chef de mission Nigel Avery, who's been good enough to give us some time to reflect on the games. Nigel, thank you so much for joining us.
4: Hey, you're welcome. Thanks for having me.
3: New Zealand ended up with 36 medals, 10 gold, 14 silver, 12 bronze. One more in total than I think the high performance projection. 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
4: Well, you know, we're really happy. You know, we don't count the medals like HBCNZ do. 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
2: Mornings with Rick and Chappie.
5: The last man to captain the All Blacks on a tour to South Africa is Sean Fitzpatrick. Good morning to you, Sean. How are you doing?
6: Very good, thank you. I'm very excited about this great rivalry.
1: Well, there's a couple of stories I've heard that I wouldn't mind you recounting if you don't mind sharing. One involving Don Clark in the tunnel.
6: Yeah, we had to sort of educate a couple of the younger members of the team about what this rivalry was all about. And when we won at Pretoria, he literally came up to me in the tunnel as I was walking off and hugged me. And those days, All Blacks didn't really hug each other. Sean, thank you so much.
2: Afternoons with Steffi.
7: Do think it's important we acknowledge Yvette McCawson-Jerry, who stepped into the breach when Knowles was stood down. And I do want to acknowledge

0: You've tuned in to Sport Nation, but this program isn't available outside of New Zealand. Don't worry, you can still get your fix of Scotty and Izzy.
1: You said to him when we started that I had a very punchable face. That was your words to him.
2: Well, I didn't say it on here. I know I have
1: a punchable face, but it doesn't need to be punched. Just being a punchable face is enough.
2: Well, I've got a punchable face. You want to punch my face in too.
1: Who wants to
2: punch? That's okay.
1: Is it because the look of the face, or is it just my personality? You know, just I'm punchable.
2: Oh, you're very... No, I just think people that... Yeah, very witty and got big mouths. We just tend to say things
1: mouth.
2: That wind people up.
1: I've got a tiny wife.
0: Mornings with Tony Johnson.
3: New Zealand chef de mission Nigel Avery, who's been good enough to give us some time to reflect on the games. Nigel, thank you so much for joining us.
4: Hey, you're welcome. Thanks for having me.
3: New Zealand ended up with 36 medals, 10 gold, 14 silver, 12 bronze. One more in total than I think the high performance projection. How do you rate the overall performance?
4: Well, you know, we're really happy. You know, we don't count the medals like HBCNZ do. We want to support all our athletes. The stat that I asked our team to collate last night was how many fourths we got, and it was 14.
0: Mornings with Rick and Chappie.
5: The last man to captain the All Blacks on a tour to South Africa is Sean Fitzpatrick. Good morning to you, Sean. How are you doing?
6: Very good, thank you. I'm very excited about this great rivalry.
7: Well, there's a couple of stories I've heard that I wouldn't mind you recounting if you don't mind sharing. One involving Don Clark in the tunnel.
6: Yeah, we had to sort of educate a couple of the younger members of the team about what this rivalry was all about. And when we won at Pretoria, he literally came up to me in the tunnel as I was walking off and hugged me. In those days, All Blacks didn't really hug each other. It's a good day. Said, Sean, thank you so much.
0: Afternoons with Steffi.
8: Do think it's important we acknowledge Yvette McCawson-Jury, who stepped into the breach when Knowles was stood down. And I do want to acknowledge Karen Berger, who was appointed captain in the worst situation, to be able to steer this ship with holes all through its hull and get through the Strait of netball to a gold medal is quite remarkable. The more I think about it, the more it blows me away.
0: The Rural Roundup with Erin Speedy.
9: Last year you also had a bit of a crash, didn't you, during those 6 days? Talk us through what happened.
10: Had some x-rays and that, and I actually had broke a bit of my elbow, cracked my collarbone, cracked my shoulder blade, and yeah, dislocated my thumb. And that was only on day three, so I had to race for another 3 days like that.
9: Oh my gosh, so, yeah, you raced for 3 days like that.
10: Yeah, it was a bit sore, but we're just into it.
9: Jeez, you're a hard bastard, aren't you? Tough as nails. That's crazy.
0: Milsey and Guy.
11: Oh yeah.
1: What's
11: I bet
1: for?
11: You enjoyed that drive into the office today, Milsey.
1: The easiest three green ticks you'll ever see in your life.
11: You go 0-3 last week to now 3 out of 3 this week. You're a freak.
12: Well, we're entering the spring, Lash. The Group 1 winners come to fruition now. They've been at the trials and about to hit the racetracks very, very soon.
0: And, of course, live sport.
13: Seals in again to Robinson. This time he's got a massive piece of it. And it's gone up high onto the west stand. It was short and he went whack.
14: Dinks it over the top. It's going to fall to Eliza Just, who has slammed it into the roof of the net.
13: Here's Tanner Boyd. A kick straight through. Here's Lekka Halasima. You cannot leave that man untouched because he will make you pay.
14: The ITM Christchurch Super 440, the Repco Supercars Championship, and we are green as we go side by side, and it's been a fantastic start for Matthew Payne.
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0: You've tuned in to Sport Nation, but this program isn't available outside of New Zealand. Don't worry, you can still get your fix of Scotty and Izzy.
1: You said to him when we started that I had a very punchable face. That was your words to him.
2: Well, I didn't say it on here. I know I have
1: a punchable face, but it doesn't need to be punched. Just being a punchable face is enough.
2: Well, I've got a punchable face. You want to punch my face in too.
1: Who wants to
2: punch? It's okay.
1: Is it because the look of the face, or is it just my personality? You know, just I'm punchable.
2: Oh, you're very... No, I just think people that are very witty and got big mouths, we just tend to say things.

0: It doesn't need to be punched. Just being a punchable face is enough.
1: Well, I've got a punchable face. I'm sure many want to punch my face in too.
0: Who wants to
1: punch?
0: That's
1: okay.
0: Is it because the look of the face, or is it just my personality? You know, just I'm punchable.
1: Oh, you're very... No, I just think people that... Yeah, very witty and got big mouths. We just tend to say things
0: mouth.
1: That wind people up.
0: But a tiny wife.
2: Mornings with Tony Johnson.
3: New Zealand chef de mission Nigel Avery, who's been good enough to give us some time to reflect on the games. Nigel, thank you so much for joining us.
4: Hey, you're welcome. Thanks for having me.
3: New Zealand ended up with 36 medals, 10 gold, 14 silver, 12 bronze. One more in total than I think the high performance projection. How do you rate the overall performance?
4: Well, you know, we're really happy. You know, we don't count the medals like HBCNZ do. We want to support all our athletes. The stat that I asked our team to collate last night was how many fourths we got, and it was 14.
2: Mornings with Rick and Chappy.
5: The last man to captain the All Blacks on a tour to South Africa is Sean Fitzpatrick. Good morning to you, Sean. How are you doing?
6: Very good, thank you. I'm very excited about this great rivalry.
7: Well, there's a couple of stories I've heard that I wouldn't mind you recounting if you don't mind sharing. One involving Don Clark in the tunnel.
6: Yeah, we had to sort of educate a couple of the younger members of the team about what this rivalry was all about. And when we won at Pretoria, he literally came up to me in the tunnel as I was walking off and hugged me. In those days, All Blacks didn't really hug each other. He said, Sean, thank you so much.
2: Afternoons with Steffi.
8: Do think it's important we acknowledge Yvette McCausland-Jury, who stepped into the breach when Knowles was stood down. And I do want to acknowledge Karen Berger, who was appointed captain in the worst, worst situation. To be able to steer this ship with holes all through its hull and get through the Strait of Netball to a gold medal is quite remarkable. The more I think about it, the more it blows me away.
2: The Rural Roundup with Erin Speedy.
9: Last year you also had a bit of a crash, didn't you, during those 6 days? Talk us through what happened.
10: Had some x-rays and that, and I actually had broke a bit of my elbow, cracked my collarbone, cracked my shoulder blade, and yeah, dislocated my thumb. And that was only on day three, so I had to race for another 3 days like that.
9: Oh my gosh, so, yeah, you raced for 3 days like that.
10: Yeah, it was a bit sore, but we're just into it.
9: Jeez, you're a hard bastard, aren't you? Tough as nails. That's crazy.
2: Milsey and Guy.
1: Oh yeah.
11: What's
1: I bet
11: for?
1: You enjoyed that drive into the office today, Milsey.
12: The easiest three green ticks you'll ever see in your life.
1: You go 0-3 last week to now 3 out of 3 this week. You're a freak.
13: Well, we're entering the spring lash. The Group 1 winners come to fruition now. They've been at the trials and about to hit the racetracks very, very soon.
2: And, of course, live sport.
14: Seals in again to Robinson. This time he's got a massive piece of it. And it's gone up high onto the west stand. It was short and he went whack.
15: Dinks it over the top. It's going to fall to Eliza Just, who has slammed it into the roof of the net.
14: Here's Tanner Boyd. A kick straight through. Here's Lekker Halasima. You cannot leave that man untouched because he will make you pay.
15: The ITM Christchurch Super 440, the Repco Supercars Championship, and we are green as we go side by side, and it's been a fantastic start for Matthew Payne.
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0: He literally came up to me in the tunnel as I was walking up and hugged me. In those days, All Blacks didn't really hug each other. he said, Sean, thank you so much.
1: Afternoons with Steffi.
2: Do think it's important we acknowledge Yvette McCawson-Jerry, who stepped into the breach when Knowles was stood down. And I do want to acknowledge Karen Berger, who was appointed captain in the worst, worst situation. To be able to steer this ship with holes all through its hull and get through the Strait of Netball to a gold medal is quite remarkable. The more I think about it, the more it blows me away.
1: The Rural Roundup with Erin Speedy.
3: Last year you also had a bit of a crash, didn't you, during those 6 days? Talk us through what happened.
4: Had some x-rays and that, and I actually had broke a bit of my elbow, cracked my collarbone, cracked my shoulder blade, and yeah, dislocated my thumb. And that was only on day three, so I had to race for another 3 days like that.
3: Oh my gosh, so, yeah, you raced for 3 days like that.
4: Yeah, it was a bit sore, but we're just into it.
3: Jeez, you're a hard bastard, aren't you? Tough as nails. That's crazy.
1: Milsey and Guy.
5: Oh yeah.
6: What's
5: I bet
6: for?
5: You enjoyed that drive into the office today, Milsey.
6: The easiest three green ticks you'll ever see in your life.
5: You go 0-3 last week to now 3 out of 3 this week. You're a freak.
7: Well, we're entering the spring, Lash. The Group 1 winners come to fruition now. They've been at the trials and about to hit the racetracks very, very soon.
1: And, of course, live sport.
8: Seals in again to Robinson. This time he's got a massive piece of it. And it's gone up high onto the west stand. It was short and he went whack.
9: Dinks it over the top. It's going to fall to Eliza Just, who has slammed it into the roof of the net.
8: Here's Tanner Boyd. A kick straight through. Here's Lekker Halasima. You cannot leave that man untouched because he will make you pay.
9: The ITM Christchurch Super 440, the Repco Supercars Championship, and we are green as we go side by side, and it's been a fantastic start for Matthew Payne.
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0: performance.
1: Well, you know, we're really happy. You know, we don't count the medals like HBCNZ do. 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
3: The last man to captain the All Blacks on a tour to South Africa is Sean Fitzpatrick. Good morning to you, Sean. How are you doing?
4: Very good, thank you. I'm very excited about this great rivalry.
5: Well, there's a couple of stories I've heard that I wouldn't mind you recounting if you don't mind sharing. One involving Don Clark in the tunnel.
4: Yeah, we had to sort of educate a couple of the younger members of the team about what this rivalry was all about. And when we won in Pretoria, he literally came up to me in the tunnel as I was walking off and hugged me. In those days, All Blacks didn't really hug each other. He said, Sean, thank you so much.
2: Afternoons with Steffi.
6: Do think it's important we acknowledge Yvette McCawson-Jerry, who stepped into the breach when Knowles was stood down. And I do want to acknowledge Karen Berger, who was appointed captain in the worst, worst situation. To be able to steer this ship with holes all through its hull and get through the Strait of Netball to a gold medal is quite remarkable. The more I think about it, the more it blows me away.
2: The Rural Roundup with Erin Speedy.
7: Last year you also had a bit of a crash, didn't you, during those 6 days? Talk us through what happened.
8: Had some x-rays and that, and I actually had broke a bit of my elbow, cracked my collarbone, cracked my shoulder blade, and yeah, dislocated my thumb. And that was only on day three, so I had to race for another 3 days like that.
7: Oh my gosh, so you raced for 3 days like that?
8: Yeah, it was a bit sore, but we're just into it.
7: Jeez, you're a hard bastard, aren't you? Tough as nails. That's crazy.
2: Millsy and Guy.
9: Oh yeah.
10: What's
9: I
10: that
9: bet
10: for?
9: You enjoyed that drive into the office today, Millsy.
11: The easiest three green ticks you'll ever see in your life.
9: You got 0-3 last week to now 3 out of 3 this week. You're a freak.
12: Well, we're entering the spring, Lash. The Group 1 winners come to fruition now. They've been at the trials and about to hit the racetracks very, very soon.
2: And, of course, live sport.
13: Seals in again to Robinson. This time he's got a massive piece of it. And it's gone up high onto the west stand. It was short and he went whack.
14: Dinks it over the top. It's going to fall to Alonso Just, who has slammed it into the roof of the net.
13: Here's Tanner Boyd. A kick straight through. Here's Lekker Halasima. You cannot leave that man untouched because he will make you pay.
14: The ITM Christchurch Super 440, the Repco Supercars Championship, and we are green as we go side by side, and it's been a fantastic start for Matthew Payne.
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1: Last year you also had a bit of a crash, didn't you, during those 6 days? Talk us through what happened.
2: Had some x-rays and that, and I actually had broke a bit of my elbow, cracked my collarbone, cracked my shoulder blade, and yeah, dislocated my thumb, and that was only on day three, so I had to race for another 3 days like that.
1: Oh my gosh, so, yeah, you raced for 3 days like that.
2: Yeah, it was a bit sore, but we're just into it.
1: Jeez, you're a hard bastard, aren't you? Tough as nails. That's crazy.
0: Milsey and Guy.
3: Oh, yeah.
4: What's
3: that
4: for? I bet
3: you enjoyed that drive into the office today, Milsey.
4: The easiest three green ticks you'll ever see in your life.
3: You go 0-3 last week to now 3 out of 3 this week. You're a freak.
5: Well, we're entering the spring, Lash. The Group 1 winners come to fruition now. They've been at the trials and about to hit the racetracks very, very soon.
0: And, of course, live sport.
6: Seals in again to Robinson. This time he's got a massive piece of it. And it's gone up high onto the west stand. It was short and he went whack.
7: Dinks it over the top. It's going to fall to Eliza Just, who has slammed it into the roof of the net.
6: Here's Tanner Boyd. A kick straight through. Here's Lekker. Halasima. You cannot leave that man untouched because he will make you pay.
7: The ITM Christchurch Super 440, the Repco Supercars Championship, and we are green as we go side by side, and it's been a fantastic start for Matthew Payne.
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1: You said to him when we started that I had a very punchable face. That was your words to him.
2: Well, I didn't say it on here.
1: I know
2: you've gone.
1: I know I have
2: here.
1: A punchable face, but it doesn't need to be punched. Just being a punchable face is enough.
2: Well, I've got a punchable face. I'm sure many want to punch my face in too.
1: Who wants to?
2: That's okay.
1: Is it because the look of the face, or is it just my personality? No, just I'm punchable.
2: Oh, you're very. No, I just.

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0: 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Don't worry, you can still get your fix of Scotty and Izzy.
1: You said to him when we started that I had a very punchable face. That was your words to him.
2: Well, I didn't say it on here. I know I have
1: a punchable face, but it doesn't need to be punched. Just being a punchable face is enough.
2: Well, I've got a punchable face. I'm sure many want to punch my face in too.
1: Who wants to
2: That's
1: punch?
2: Okay.
1: Is it because the look of the face, or is it just my personality? You know, just I'm punchable.
2: Oh, you're very... No, I just think people that are very witty and got big mouths, we just tend to say things
1: mouth.
2: That wind people up.
1: I've got a tiny waha.
0: Mornings with Tony Johnson.
3: New Zealand chef de mission Nigel Avery, who's been good enough to give us some time to reflect on the games. Nigel, thank you so much for joining us.
4: Hey, you're welcome. Thanks for having me.
3: New Zealand ended up with 36 medals, 10 gold, 14 silver, 12 bronze. One more in total than I think the high performance projection. How do you rate the overall performance?
4: Well, you know, we're really happy. You know, we don't count the medals like HBCNZ do. We want to support all our athletes. The stat that I asked our team to collate last night was how many fourths we got, and it was 14.
0: Mornings with Rick and Chappy.
5: The last man to captain the All Blacks on a tour to South Africa is Sean Fitzpatrick. Good morning to you, Sean. How are you doing?
6: Very good, thank you. I'm very excited about this great rivalry.
7: Well, there's a couple of stories I've heard that I wouldn't mind you recounting if you don't mind sharing. One involving Don Clark in the tunnel.
6: Yeah, we had to sort of educate a couple of the younger members of the team about what this rivalry was all about. And when we won in Pretoria, he literally came up to me in the tunnel as I was walking off and hugged me. In those days, All Blacks didn't really hug each other. He said, Sean, thank you so much.
0: Afternoons with Steffi.
8: Do think it's important we acknowledge Yvette McCaw's injury, who stepped into the breach when Knowles was stood down. And I do want to acknowledge Karen Berger, who was appointed captain in the worst, worst situation. To be able to steer this ship with holes all through its hull and get through the Strait of Netball to a gold medal is quite remarkable. The more I think about it, the more it blows me away.
0: The Rural Roundup with Erin Speedy.
9: Last year you also had a bit of a crash, didn't you, during those 6 days? Talk us through what happened.
10: Had some x-rays and that, and I actually had broke a bit of my elbow, cracked my collarbone, cracked my shoulder blade, and yeah, dislocated my thumb. And that was only on day three, so I had to race for another 3 days like that.
9: Oh my gosh, so you raced for 3 days like that.
10: Yeah, it was a bit sore, but we're just into it.
9: Jeez, you're a hard bastard, aren't you? Tough as nails. That's crazy.
0: Milsey and Guy.
11: Oh yeah.
1: What's
11: I bet
1: for?
11: You enjoyed that drive into the office today, Milsey.
1: The easiest three green ticks you'll ever see in your life.
11: You go 0-3 last week to now 3 out of 3 this week. You're a freak.
12: Well, we're entering the spring, Lash. The Group 1 winners come to fruition now. They've been at the trials and about to hit the racetracks very, very soon.
0: And, of course, live sport.
13: Seals in again to Robinson. This time he's got a massive piece of it.

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0: Jeez, you're a hard bastard, aren't you? Tough as nails. That's crazy.
1: Milsey and Guy.
2: Oh, yeah.
3: What's
2: I
3: that
2: bet
3: for?
2: You enjoyed that drive into the office today, Milsey.
4: The easiest three green ticks you'll ever see in your life.
2: You go 0-3 last week to now 3 out of 3 this week. You're a freak.
5: Well, we're entering the spring, Lash. The Group 1 winners come to fruition now. They've been at the trials and about to hit the racetracks very, very soon.
1: And, of course, live sport.
6: Seals in again to Robinson. This time he's got a massive piece of it. And it's gone up high onto the west stand. It was short and he went whack.
7: Dinks it over the top. It's going to fall to Eliza Just, who has slammed it into the roof of the net.
6: Here's Tanner Boyd. A kick straight through. Here's Lekker Halasima. You cannot leave that man untouched because he will make you pay.
7: The ITM Christchurch Super 440, the Repco Supercars Championship, and we are green as we go side by side, and it's been a fantastic start for Matthew Payne.
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0: You've tuned in to Sport Nation, but this program isn't available outside of New Zealand. Don't worry, you can still get your fix of Scotty and Izzy.
1: You said to him when we started that I had a very punchable face. That was your words to him.
2: Well, I didn't say it on here. I know I have
1: a punchable face, but it doesn't need to be punched. Just being a punchable face is enough.
2: Well, I've got a punchable face. I'm sure many want to punch my face in too.
1: Who wants to
2: That's
1: punch?
2: Okay.
1: Is it because the look of the face or is it just my personality? You know, just I'm punchable.
2: Oh, you're very... No, I just think people that are very witty and got big mouths, we just tend to say things
1: mouth.
2: That wind people up.
1: I've got a tiny wife.
0: Mornings with Tony Johnson.
3: New Zealand chef de mission Nigel Avery, who's been good enough to give us some time to reflect on the games. Nigel, thank you so much for joining us.
4: Hey, you're welcome. Thanks for having me.
3: New Zealand ended up with 36 medals, 10 gold, 14 silver, 12 bronze. One more in total than I think the high performance projection. How do you rate the overall performance?
4: Well, you know, we're really happy. You know, we don't count the medals like HBCNZ do. We want to support all our athletes. The stat that I asked our team to collate last night was how many fourths we got, and it was 14.
0: Mornings with Rick and Chappy.
5: The last man to captain the All Blacks on a tour to South Africa is Sean Fitzpatrick. Good morning to you, Sean. How are you doing?
6: Very good, thank you. I'm very excited about this great rivalry.
7: Well, there's a couple of stories I've heard that I wouldn't mind you recounting if you don't mind sharing. One involving Don Clark in the tunnel.
6: Yeah, we had to sort of educate a couple of the younger members of the team about what this rivalry was all about. And when we won in Pretoria, he literally came up to me in the tunnel as I was walking off and hugged me. In those days, All Blacks didn't really hug each other. He said, Sean, thank you so much.
0: Afternoons with Steffi.
8: Do think it's important we acknowledge Yvette McCawson-Jerry, who stepped into the breach when Knowles was stood down. And I do want to acknowledge Karen Berger, who was appointed captain in the worst, worst situation. To be able to steer this ship with holes all through its hull and get through the Strait of Netball to a gold medal is quite remarkable. The more I think about it, the more it blows me away.
0: The Rural Roundup with Erin Speedy.
9: Last year you also had a bit of a crash, didn't you, during those 6 days? Talk us through what happened.
10: Had some x-rays and that, and I actually had broke a bit of my elbow, cracked my collarbone, cracked my shoulder blade, and yeah, dislocated my thumb. And that was only on day three, so I had to race for another 3 days like that.
9: Oh my gosh, so you raced for 3 days like that?
10: Yeah, it was a bit sore, but we're just into it.
9: Jeez, you're a hard bastard, aren't you? Tough as nails, that's crazy.
0: Millsy and Guy.
11: Oh yeah.
1: What's
11: I bet
1: for?
11: You enjoyed that drive into the office today, Millsy.
1: The easiest three green ticks you'll ever see in your life.
11: You go 0-3 last week to now 3 out of 3 this week. You're a freak.
12: Well, we're entering the spring, Lash. The Group 1 winners come to fruition now. They've been at the trials and about to hit the racetracks very, very soon.
0: And, of course, live sport.
13: Seals in again to Robinson. This time he's got a massive piece of it. And it's gone up high onto the west stand. It was short.

0: went whack.
1: Dinks it over the top. It's going to fall to Eliza Just, who has slammed it into the roof of the net.
0: Here's Tanner Boyd. A kick straight through. Here's Lekker. Alaseema. You cannot leave that man untouched.

0: You've tuned in to Sport Nation, but this program isn't available outside of New Zealand. Don't worry, you can still get your fix of Scotty and Izzy.
1: You said to him when we started that I had a very punchable face. That was your words to him.
2: Well, I didn't say it on here. I know I have
1: a punchable face, but it doesn't need to be punched. Just being a punchable face is enough.
2: Well, I've got a punchable face. You want to punch my face in too.
1: Who wants to
2: punch? That's okay.
1: Is it because the look of the face, or is it just my personality? No, just I'm punchable.
2: Oh, you're very... No, I just think people that... Yeah, very witty and got big mouths. We just tend to say things
1: mouth.
2: That wind people up.
1: I've got a tiny one.
0: Mornings with Tony Johnson.
3: New Zealand chef de mission Nigel Avery, who's been good enough to give us some time to reflect on the games. Nigel, thank you so much for joining us.
4: Hey, you're welcome. Thanks for having me.
3: New Zealand ended up with 36 medals, 10 gold, 14 silver, 12 bronze. One more in total than I think the high performance projection. How do you rate the overall performance?
4: Well, you know, we're really happy. You know, we don't count the medals like HBCNZ do. We want to support all our athletes. 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
0: Mornings with Rick and Chappie.
5: The last man to captain the All Blacks on a tour to South Africa is Sean Fitzpatrick. Good morning to you, Sean. How are you doing?
6: Very good, thank you. I'm very excited about this great rivalry.
7: Well, there's a couple of stories I've heard that I wouldn't mind you recounting if you don't mind sharing. One involving Don Clark in the tunnel.
6: Yeah, we had to sort of educate a couple of the younger members of the team about what this rivalry was all about. And when we won at Pretoria, he literally came up to me in the tunnel as I was walking off and hugged me. In those days, All Blacks didn't really hug each other. It's a good day. Said Sean, thank you so much.
0: Afternoons with Steffi.
8: Do think it's important we acknowledge Yvette McCawson-Jury, who stepped into the breach when Knowles was stood down. And I do want to acknowledge Karen Berger, who was appointed captain in the worst situation, to be able to steer this ship with holes all through its hull and get through the Strait of Netball to a gold medal is quite remarkable. The more I think about it, the more it blows me away.
0: The Rural Roundup with Erin Speedy.
9: Last year you also had a bit of a crash, didn't you, during those 6 days? Talk us through what happened.
10: Had some x-rays and that, and I actually had broke a bit of my elbow, cracked my collarbone, cracked my shoulder blade, and yeah, dislocated my thumb. And that was only on day three, so I had to race for another 3 days like that.
9: Oh my gosh, so, yeah, you raced for 3 days like that.
10: Yeah, it was a bit sore, but we're just into it.
9: Jeez, you're a hard bastard, aren't you? Tough as nails. That's crazy.
0: Milsey and Guy.
11: Oh yeah.
1: What's
11: that
1: for? I bet
11: you enjoyed that drive into the office today, Milsey.
12: The easiest three green ticks you'll ever see in your life.
11: You go 0-3 last week to now 3 out of 3 this week. You're a freak.
13: Well, we're entering the spring, Lash. The Group 1 winners come to fruition now. They've been at the trials and about to hit the racetracks very, very soon.
0: And, of course, live sport.
14: Seals in again to Robinson. This time he's got a massive piece of it. And it's gone up high onto the west stand. It was short and he went whack.
15: Dinks it over the top. It's going to fall to Eliza Just, who has slammed it into the roof of the net.
14: Here's Tanner Boyd. A kick straight through. Here's Lekka Halasima. You cannot leave that man untouched, because he will make you pay.
15: The ITM Christchurch Super 440, the Repco Supercars Championship, and we are green as we go side by side, and it's been a fantastic start for Matthew Payne.
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0: You've tuned in to Sport Nation, but this program isn't available outside of New Zealand. 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
1: You said to him when we started that I had a very punchable face. That was your words to him.
2: Well, I didn't say it on here. I know I have
1: a punchable face, but it doesn't need to be punched. Just being a punchable face is enough.
2: Well, I've got a punchable face. I mean, you want to punch my face in too.
1: Who wants to
2: That's
1: punch?
2: Okay.
1: Is it because the look of the face, or is it just my personality? You know, just I'm punchable.
2: Oh, you're very... No, I just think people that... Yeah, very witty and got big mouths. We just tend to say things that wind people up.
1: I've got a tiny wife.
0: Mornings with Tony Johnson.
3: New Zealand's chef de mission, Nigel Avery, who's been good enough to give us some time to reflect on the games. Nigel, thank you so much for joining us.
4: Hey, you're welcome. Thanks for having me.
3: New Zealand ended up with 36 medals, 10 gold, 14 silver, 12 bronze. One more in total than I think the high performance projection. How do you rate the overall performance?
4: Well, you know, we're really happy. You know, we don't count the medals like HBCNZ do. We want to support all our athletes. The stat that I asked our team to collate last night was how many fourths we got, and it was 14.
0: Mornings with Rick and Chappy.
5: The last man to captain the All Blacks on a tour to South Africa is Sean Fitzpatrick. Good morning to you, Sean. How are you doing?
6: Very good, thank you. I'm very excited about this great rivalry.
7: Well, there's a couple of stories I've heard that I wouldn't mind you recounting if you don't mind sharing. One involving Don Clark in the tunnel.
6: Yeah, we had to sort of educate a couple of the younger members of the team about what this rivalry was all about. And when we won at Pretoria, he literally came up to me in the tunnel as I was walking off and hugged me. In those days, All Blacks didn't really hug each other. He said, Sean, thank you so much.
0: Afternoons with Steffi.
8: Do think it's important we acknowledge Yvette McCawson-Jury, who stepped into the breach when Knowles was stood down. And I do want to acknowledge Karen Berger, who was appointed captain in the worst, worst situation. To be able to steer this ship with holes all through its hull and get through the Strait of Netball to a gold medal is quite remarkable. The more I think about it, the more it blows me away.
0: The Rural Roundup with Erin Speedy.
9: Last year you also had a bit of a crash, didn't you, during those 6 days? Talk us through what happened.
10: Had some x-rays and that, and I actually had broke a bit of my elbow, cracked my collarbone, cracked my shoulder blade, and yeah, dislocated my thumb. And that was only on day three, so I had to race for another 3 days like that.
9: Oh my gosh, so, yeah, you raced for 3 days like that.
10: Yeah, it was a bit sore, but we're just into it.
9: Jeez, you're a hard bastard, aren't you? Tough as nails. That's crazy.
0: Milsey and Guy.
11: Oh yeah.
1: What's
11: I bet
1: for?
11: You enjoyed that drive into the office today, Milsey.
12: The easiest three green ticks you'll ever see in your life.
11: You go 0-3 last week to now 3 out of 3 this week. You're a freak.
13: Well, we're entering the spring, Lash. The Group 1 winners come to fruition now. They've been at the trials and about to hit the racetracks very, very soon.
0: And, of course, live sport.
14: Seals in again to Robinson. This time he's got a massive piece of it. And it's gone up high onto the west stand. It was short and he went whack.
15: Dinks it over the top. It's going to fall to Elijah Just, who has slammed it into the roof of the net.
14: Here's Tanner Boyd. A kick straight through. Here's Lekker Halasima. You cannot leave that man untouched because he will make you pay.
15: The ITM Christchurch Super 440, the Repco Supercars Championship, and we are green as we go side by side, and it's been a fantastic start for Matthew Payne.
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0: Almost up, Schmidt, of all people, missed a tackle with Martin Nonu going through with only one boot on.
1: Players to the ruck, and they paid for it as Nonu gets it. Now Martin Nonu!
2: He's got Dagg!
1: Israel Dagg! Ho-ho! What a try! Martin Nonu sets it up! Israel Dagg scores the winner!
2: What a break, what a finish.
0: Yes, and if the goal line had been any more, or the in goal had been any shallower, might not have been a try. Remember, as he stuck his hand out and nearly took it over the line. But anyway, it could have been any one of a dozen great tests through that the last 20 years, but for some reason, that one sticks.
3: Cool.
0: Well, the All Blacks were warm favourites to defend their World Cup crown at the 2015 Rugby World Cup, but even after their demolition of France in the quarterfinals, there was still this niggling feeling that if anyone was going to stop them, it would be the box in the semi-final, more so than Australia in the final even. Now, I had the great fortune of covering that tournament with ITV, the host broadcaster in the UK, and I got to call that game with the great man Joel Stransky. And imagine that, a Kiwi and a South African sitting side by side at Twickenham watching a very, very tense match.

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16: The right footer, he's in front of the posts, he'll kick from close enough to the 30, Corrissau back to Madden, Madden in flight, Jock Madden shots for the Tigers, one chance and takes it.

0: We're very, very appreciative of you, and I hope you had a fantastic day, and we're going to celebrate, because it ain't birthday day, it's birthday week.
1: It's birthday
0: for
1: week.
0: For Robbie McFarlane.
1: Correct. Well said, Israel. Let's have a think back to what might have happened in the early hours of yesterday morning, shall we? 33 points to 16.
0: Oh, my goodness.
1: The All Blacks defeating the Springboks in the first test, and we'll catch up with Jase Ryan on his thoughts on that at about 7 o'clock this morning. The team's also been named to face the Lions this Wednesday. Mm. So she's a bloody quick turnaround for the fellas, and there is a lot going on this team as well, including what an assignment for Ofatunga Fasi and Jamie Hanna, fresh off the plane to South Africa.
0: Yeah, they'll be jet lagged.
1: They are both on the bench for this game. Starting lineup: Siali Lawaki, Samisoni Tokeyahu and Posilio Tosi will be the front row for the All Blacks. Sam Derry and Paddy Tuipulotu are locks. Captain is Tuipulotu. Wallace Satiti, Ethan Blackadder and Samisi Taialoa will be the loose forwards. Noah Hotham and Richie Moonga are the halves. Imoni Narawa and Fihi Fingiana Nofo on the wings, with Timothy Tavatavanawai and Rico Ioane. The midfield: Bowden Barrett will start at fullback. Slater, Saula Ma'u on a potential debut. Peter Lakai, Kyle Preston, Josh Jacob and Anton Leonard Brown rounding out the side. Up against the Lions, so a very short turnaround, and attention will quickly turn to this team in the midweek performances of this All Black side, looking to go through this tour undefeated. I'm not entirely sure the Lions are going to offer too much from what we've seen of the other provincial sides. We do know they're in pre-season, but again, it's another hit out for this team in Johannesburg, and we'll talk to Jase Ryan about maybe some of the complexities of the week, but yep. Richie Mo will be the talking point, Israel, and probably rightly so. But let's focus on the test, shall we, and get out of the blocks a little late today. Or not.
0: No. Let's do it.
1: Shall we?
0: Let's do it. We'll just chat on it. Like Richie Mo coming in, he's going to have a wee little dabble, and he's probably the most talked about guy. But you listen to Dave Rennie post this test match, and we'll rip into it after the break. But he said a lot of these, some of these guys are going to have to back up. You know, Anton was a part of test one. He was off the bench, obviously. Rico Ioane, there's been talks about him and where he might fit into the puzzle. There was an injury at lock, so who's going to go in and have a crack in the locking department alongside Fabian Holland, who was huge. So you got Paddy Tuipulotu and Sam Derry. Jamie Hanna coming over from New Zealand. He's going to be coming off the bench. Mm. Ethan Blackadder. Where does Wallace Satiti sit and fit in the puzzle after the late exclusion of Anton Segner in Test 1? So still plenty to play for, but crazy to think that we've just come off a brutal test match.
1: Yeah.
0: And some of these players are going to get ready to take on the Lions Wednesday morning, New Zealand time at 5 a.m. So it's a good-looking squad, Sumo. I'm pretty excited that that's a quality backline. Mm. And, everyone will be looking to see what Richie Mo is able to produce. His first time in the All Blacks jersey since 2023. Mm. It's been a long time since we've seen Richie in the 10 position for the All Blacks. So very exciting squad, plenty to play for, and I'm happy with that.
1: Do you know Samisoni Tokeyaho's 45th match for the All Blacks? When on earth did he play 44 tests?
0: Wow.
1: Holy hecka.
0: Yes, it's been a long journey, and you'd have to say I don't know the seriousness of Cody Taylor's injury, but there might be an opportunity for him to back up as well if Cody is unavailable come the weekend. But massive, massive kudos to Asafa Omoa. Oh my goodness.
1: Yeah, put in a shift, didn't he?
0: He is a beast. Yeah. Absolute beast. Every time he made a tackle, he was, doing his core roles. Yes, the line out functioning was it was a bit of a challenge here at times, but mate, that shot with George Bauer on Peter Steftatoi, that was a moment that you're like, okay, and that just really lifted the group. His work rate around the park, everything about a sophomore, he's on another level, and probably playing that well, be irresistible to not start this weekend, I feel. If Cody is out with injury, then you've got two likely good players coming in. But, mate, We'll rip into the test there.
1: Fascinating. It's 6:10. Your thoughts, welcome. 8833. I mean, it's an interesting start to the week, isn't it? With the All Blacks so convincing in the end, on the scoreline at least. But that test was an arm wrestle and everything that we thought it would be. But quality performance in the end, and it just shows, you know, conditioning with this All Blacks side has worked an absolute treat. We'll be back with your thoughts and plenty more right after this.
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0: pipeline. And I think that's a little bit of gentle massage from Rossi Erasmus in the post-match. And you know, mind games, and the mind games will continue this week. We understand that too. It is coming up 6:26. We'll take a short break. I've got dozens of texts coming in, so keep them coming. 8833. We'll get to Sammy Ackerman after the break, and then we'll continue with your messages. 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
8: Bang on 6:30 here on Sport Nation with Scotty and Izzy for breakfast. And what a weekend we have had. Let's get some sports news headlines. Thanks to the crew at Night and Day. They've got it when you want it at Night and Day. And the team to take on the Lions for the All Blacks, the last, I believe, of the midweek games, taking on the Lions in Johannesburg Wednesday morning, New Zealand time. That team has been announced in a couple of interesting selections. Well, many, but some will get some particular attention, I imagine, over the coming days in particular. So the side has been announced with Sia Luaki and Pasilio Tosi named in the front row alongside Samisoni Tokiaho. Sam Derry and Patrick Tupulotu will be the locks. Tupulotu again captaining the side. Satiti Blackadder and Samisi Taliloa as well back into the side. Noah Hawthorne is paired with Richie Mwanga in the base of the scrum.
9: Get up, Richie. Out.
8: Yeah, I think that's going to be an intriguing watch. No specialist first five cover on the bench in the last game. They just obviously used DMAC to fulfill that role. Would that change? Would you change a winning formula? Hard to see, but he is definitely put on the All Black jersey again, which would be wonderful. Imoni Narawa and Fihi Finianganofo are the wingers, with Tavatava Naiwai, Ione making up the midfield, and Bowden Barrett being at fullback as well. A few potential debuts on the bench as well, but the return to the All Black squad for Ofa Tunafasi and Jamie Hanna, will see him get off a plane and straight onto the bench, and Salamau looking to make his All Blacks debut as well. Now those are important to cover off the news of the day, but we have kind of missed the biggest story in world sports so far. The Warriors are top of the table.
6: Yeah, well, we haven't even got there. We haven't even got there.
8: The Warriors are top of the NRL with two rounds to go. They are on 38 points alongside the Panthers. And

0: stories over the weekend about their coaching setup. It's an absolute mess in Wallaroos rugby. But take nothing away from the Black Ferns, 66-19. On the other side of that coin, the Warriors women got shown up deluxe by the Roosters. What a performance from the Roosters women. Give them the premiership. They are insanely good. But real disappointment for the Warriors women yesterday in that game. And a lot of work still to be done by Ron Griffiths and co to see if they can get that side back to being competitive. Take nothing away from the Roosters, but that was a real wake-up call for the Warriors women. It's 6:45. We'll take a break. Back with more after this.
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2: It's not bad from Dev. I appreciate that. How are the calves, by the way, Devin? You got those calves under control if you're ever going to call the Oracle again? I hope so, anyway. DJ Tim has admonished me. He said, Dom Dollar is epic. Check out his Herbs remix he did for Electric Avenue last year. Come on, Sumo. You're a music lover. Embrace all genres. Sumo. I do. Country and Western. See you after break.
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0: No, one would be the reset. The second one would be making sure we've got a full tank when we need it.
1: Perfect, Chase. Really appreciate your time. And again, mate, what a fabulous weekend for you and your family with Ollie winning the Ranfurly Shield and a great 5-1 performance from the All Blacks. I'm sure you're very proud. So wish you all the best for the Lions game. And again, we do so appreciate you taking the time to talk to us this morning, mate.
2: Proud, coach.
0: No problem. Any time at all.
1: Thank you, Jace. Appreciate your time. Jason Ryan there, assistant coach of the All Blacks. And, you know, I think admitting that the scrum had a real battle, but that's an amazing stat when you think about usually it's 5 or 6 on your own feed. This time, 15 scrums on their own feed. So the workload was certainly up on that All Black pack. I don't think he's making excuses. That is, it was a dominant Springbok scrum until it wasn't. And I think that says plenty, doesn't it, about this All Black side. The fact that they could be on the ropes the way they were in certain aspects of the game is and still find a way. That is the most pleasing aspect, I think, of that performance from an All Black point of view.
3: Yeah, you've got to take the positives out of it and understanding the significance of your hooker in that moment. Like, he's got his foot ready to get that ball back, so you got to go into that quick tunnel to try and get it back to the back of that scrum, which they struggled with, but look, they got through it and there's plenty to take away from it. Great chat to Jace.
1: Certainly is. We're going to talk NPC next. Jimmy Maher out of North Harbour, who are flying high on the table at the moment and winners of the Battle of the Bridge over the weekend. We'll catch up with Jimmy, see how he's feeling about Harbour and the way they are tracking right after this.
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0: with a broken collarbone, so, mate, I wouldn't want to go anywhere near his channel. 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
0: We've just steamed up the week a little bit around the Green Machine. Like you're saying, the minimum two teams hurting. 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We want to

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13: Hey, in the city. 28 minutes away from 8 here on Sport Nation Breakfast with Scotty and Izzy, show brought to you by Chemist Warehouse, keeping Kiwis healthy all year round. And if you fancy yourself a little bit of a foodie pick-me-up, how about potato gratin? How's good that? $3 anytime. If you see a Night and Day, you know that you're driving past a potato gratin for just $3, and that's on you.
14: Well, don't drive
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15: Well, you know what to do, Sam.
13: I also know that if I'm picking up a potato gratin, it's not making it the 8 minutes from Night and Day to your place with me in the car. So it's just,
16: we'll get two.
13: They wouldn't either, and we're going to, okay, we could go on counting like this for a while, and I can, the answer's reliably going to be the same, Dagger. But it's every day in August. So let's talk about the NPC, shall we? Just loved that chat. Look, you can hear the fire in Jimmy Maher's voice, and that is fantastic. I am one of those who have traditionally referred to

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And yeah, he just

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0: There have been some iconic duos over the years. 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
1: The All Blacks moving well here. The Springboks been up to full fight. Dangus on the outside. Gets it away! Josh Morby! What a try that is for the All Blacks! Set up by Tupouvai and finished beautifully by Josh Morby.
2: Right arm available. Gets the ball away at David Havili. Onto the field. That is try number 27 in the Tasman jersey.
3: Clapping hard onto it is Vicky Rose Green. She can go once more and Quint is over the line for her first test try. Vicky Rose Green.
4: Now Lee, good support play. Here's Murray running hard. Here's some good support play. Barrett, one pass. Here it is for Gordon. Now Taylor on the left wing. Yes, no. Yes. Somehow dots that down.
5: Harris to Vita in the pocket. He gives it to Hansen. Hansen for a run pointer. Has he got it? No. He's got it. We're waiting for the official call. Luke Hansen, folks, with a one-pointer, has put the Warriors in first place.
6: Oh, was that on your Monday bingo card? Warriors top of the NRL table, thanks to the Tigers getting it done over the Roosters yesterday. What a result that was, and I did not see that coming.
7: Did I pick it, Rob?
6: No,
8: I can't remember.
6: I don't think you did. I think you turned your back on your Tigers, as the world did. As the world did. Blake Ashford, though, he gave it a red-hot chance when he was talking to Sammy Ackerman over the weekend that the Tigers could pull something out of the bag and certainly help Andrew Webster and the Warriors out.
8: What about Patrick Herbert?
9: See, I got that one right, eh? I got that one right. Remember?
6: You happy with
9: what
6: that?
9: Did I call him last time? I can't remember what I called him last time. I was talking to Blake and he reminded me. Anyway, I got it confused. That's okay.
6: Did you nail it?
9: Is he there?
6: You've nailed it this time?
9: Yeah, well, Patrick Herbert was on fire yesterday.
6: Well, Blake Ashford's always on fire on a Monday and he joins us now. Ash, good morning to you.
10: Good morning, fellas. Just had my morning coffee, morning stroll. Two of my favourite clubs, you know, working side in side, hand in hand, just to put the league on notice.
6: Well, let's start with that. Where did that performance come from the Tigers?
10: I don't know, but I tell you what, I loved every minute of it.
6: I bet you did.
10: How crazy is rugby league? Even the results on the weekend, like Manly haven't won in 10 weeks or whatever, they go and beat Newcastle. And you sort of felt like there's something about... I was messaging Sammy Ackerman, actually, and I just said to Sammy, I said, there seems like there's this fate around the Warriors at the moment. Like, it was meant to happen that the, you know, the Roosters lose and the Warriors get first place and everything's just falling into place for them at the moment nicely. And, you know, sometimes you do need luck, but they are producing their own luck. And that performance yesterday from the Tigers, I mean, I'm glad, you know, some of the coaching staff, some of the players there who put in, week out, really deserved it. So it was a good win.
9: Yeah, there's a lot of interesting results. You got Manly beating the Knights. You got the Raiders going down to the Broncos. But let's talk about it. Everyone's talking about the Wars getting it done over the Rabbitohs. For you, Blake, what impressed you most about that Warriors performance?
10: Well, probably once again that they're missing, four halfbacks or three halfbacks and come out. And then not to mention, you know, we're quick to forget players like a Jackson Ford and who was leading the Dally M. We lost him. I think it's just that, you know, and it's been spoken about, just the depth that the Warriors have and they come in and do a job, but it's not against a team down the bottom. This is a team who's been going well the last couple of weeks, who's pretty stacked on paper, who have a good side. And they came out and made them look like they were, you know, at the bottom of the table, apart for, let's say, maybe 10 or 15 minutes where they scared everyone in New Zealand and a lot of Warriors fans in Australia where we thought, oh, no, is it all going to come undone here? But, you know, they found a way, and that's what you love. Like, you know, Dallin Watini Zalesniak, I don't know if you have seen the video yet of him
7: going
10: off the field.
6: Yeah.
10: Goes and scores the try with the opposite hand, may I say, because, as you know, right-hand winger scores right-hand tries. He swapped it. Now, you want to say, we say team first a lot. That's team first in actions right there. It was

0: was an amazing win, a resilient win in the end after, you know, what would it look like the buddies were coming back into it.
1: Aish, how important is it in NRL to know that, and well, I'll rephrase the question, how much confidence does this team take from the fact that regardless of the adversity, whoever goes down, they

0: stuff of premiership dreams to know that you have built a squad that is so versatile, so resilient, and so able to step up when required?
1: Yeah, I think it is. To your question around the confidence, Sumo, they must go in there every week, and you know, it's not like it's just going to happen for them. They obviously work hard, as everyone does, but to have

0: With the Warriors, I think Newcastle this week, losing to Manly, they're going to come over trying to salvage something to get a home semi-final. And I know we didn't want to talk too much about the right edge, but the worry is going to be Kalen Ponga, because that's the edge he comes around the back and attacks. Yeah. So for me, this week is the big game. If we get through this, they got old boys day, the last round against Manly. You got all the old boys out there. You got something to play for, another home semi-final. I just think for the Warriors, this is the tough one. But the easiest run home would probably be Penrith for me. Roosters the hardest. Warriors sitting in the middle, and it's all prime for them. You know, you win out, you're guaranteed a first, second position.
1: Sounds good, Blake. We really appreciate your time, mates. You enjoy the rest of your Monday, and we'll catch up with you next week after round 26 of the NRL. Two rounds remaining. Cheers, brother. Appreciate you.
2: Chop, Blake.
0: Cheers, fellas.
1: Good on you, mate. You too, mate. It is 8:12 here on Sport Nation. Scotty and Izzy, Chemist Warehouse, keeping Kiwis healthy all year round. Still plenty to get through on the show. After the break, Justin Evans will recap another great weekend's racing here in New Zealand. Did you see Craig Girls over the weekend?
3: No, I did not, but I seen Alabama Lass.
1: Well, we might have to ask about Craig Grills because, there was a wee moment for Grillsy over the weekend. And we'll cover that off with Justin and much more besides right after this.
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10: Another weekend of racing, and Justin Evans is on the line. Thank God he is, because I got my Craigs confused. So I confused Craig Williams for Craig Grills. Craig Williams in Australia, of course, almost running out with the wrong vest and then getting it right just in time and going on to win the race. But no such dramas here, surely, Justin.
11: Morning, lads. Both

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0: great weekend.
1: It has indeed been. Looking forward to the show. Tony Johnson with assistance from Ricardo Ball, Brian Ararati, and young Chatty Matty will also be in the studio as well, helping produce the show. It's coming up 8:40 here. We'll take another short break. When we come back, we need to reconcile our tips for the weekend. Just to see if I've managed to make any inroads into Israel Dagg's substantial lead.
2: I think you went well.
1: I
2: can't remember.
1: Every time I think I did well, I didn't. And every time I think I did poorly, I do well. So this is, I mean, that's punting.
2: 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It was a difficult weekend, particularly with the league. EPL was hard. NPC, I think I just went a bit rogue, and the margins always count for something. We'll wait and see.
1: Okay.
2: Robbie will put us out of our misery.
1: That sounds good to me. 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

0: 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Catch every interview, every show on demand, wherever you get your podcast content. It's a big old day today, Iz. What are you up to? I'm coming down to your neck of the woods, actually. Next 2 days, I'll be beaming in from Tauranga. It'll be a Tauranga triumvirate.
1: Yeah, I'll bring your passport and I'll check the credentials on your way in. And so it'll be good to see you, my friend. We'll touch base, we'll have a coffee together and we'll connect. And can we have a coffee together?
0: Well, let's just see how we go. Do I have to carry the pineapple when I come down your road, or just keep that in the bag?
1: Maybe just keep that in the bag, Sumo. Mm-hmm. But I'll patch along. It'll be good to see you, my friend. Today, what am I doing? I'm going to go give Marcus Forbes, our overlord, a call because he's just really sent a message to me about last 5 minutes. Mm. And I'd like to apologise to absolutely nobody. See you tomorrow, Tex.
0: Well, you know how to dig a hole deeper, that's for sure. See you tomorrow.
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1: 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The conversation continues.
0: It's 19 minutes after 9, Sport Nation Mornings. Yes, the All Blacks won up in the greatest rivalry series after a remarkable first test win in the rarefied air of Johannesburg, 33-16. Not a record high tally, but certainly the biggest winning margin of victory at that historic stadium in matches between the two. It's certainly not an outcome that you were thought was going to happen midway through the second half when the box seemed on the verge of breaking the game open. But in the end, that second half went to the All Blacks 21-3 and a very important lead they have in the series. To run the rule over it, our Monday panel. Firstly, former All Black and now Sky commentator Richard Turner. Morning, Richard.

0: his distribution for Will Jordan's try, that's the difference between the two teams. So I thought he made a valid point there. Yeah, basically, you know, he attracts a lot of attention and he has that highlights reel. But was there enough use of the ball from the Springboks and clever use of the ball of the Springboks at the weekend? Probably not. So, yep, he's an elite player, but, you know, there's probably a few gaps in his game as well.
1: Okay, guys, well, look, we've just about run out of time for this part of it. We're going to talk some NPC in just a moment. But just before we leave the All Blacks, I mean, how do you feel now? How were you feeling about the outcome of the series before this match, and does it change it at all with the All Blacks being one up, Paul?
0: Before the series, I thought that winning one of the games in South Africa would have been a success. But now I think they've got a massive opportunity to do something special. I mean, as I said earlier, even if they lose this weekend, they'll come back harder the next week. So, you know, I'm if you're an All Blacks fan, I think you're allowed to be highly encouraged by the trajectory of this team.
1: That's a word we've heard before. Trajectory. That's a good word. Yeah. And Richard, you?
2: Yeah, look, a lot along the similar lines, but, you know, I was always, for me, it was all about our performance, Tony. I can live with, again, go back to South Africa, number one team in the world, so they are the benchmark, and we're over, and you know, basically in their home turf, competing against them, and then my mindset was, if we compete well, then and we're successful, that's a bonus. We've been successful straight out of the gate, so that's fantastic, and you know, and that is. In that respect, the tour's already a success, but I still want to see us continue to make improvements, because yes, we played well. There were some, you know, we talked about our key moments. South Africa had some moments, you know, some key moments that didn't go well for them. So, look, I was happy with if we'd won one, we've won one. But I still, for me, the success of this tour is about continued improvement.
1: Okay. Richard Turner and Paul Cully back with them in just a moment. We'll talk some NPC. 9:37 Sport Nation Mornings.
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0: on the wing for two tries. Very astute play. Yeah, that was a great read from Artie. Kevin from Titirangi, great win for the All Blacks. When you have a four-test series, as we do, I've always thought that the second test is the most important one. Either the All Blacks go 2-0 or it's 1-1, and then it 1-1, it's game on, and we don't want that. Formula One, I've always had in the back of my mind that I'm going to wake up one morning to the news Liam Lawson has won a Formula One Grand Prix. Thanks for that text, Kevin. Yep, All Blacks barred up big time in the second half. Like the way Russi was lost for words and sitting in the box after seeing him ranting and raving. Look, I thought Russi was pretty good after the game. He wasn't firing out the excuses, so yeah, more on that. And look, lots more texts to get through, and we will get through. Keep them coming. 8833.
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2: 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The conversation continues.
9: It's nearly 19 minutes after 10, Sport Nation Mornings. Well, you heard it at the top of the hour. Highlights of the opening weekend of the EPL. A command performance by the defending champions. Great wins for two of the promoted teams. And a shaky start or three amongst the regular suspects. That's what marked the opening weekend of the new EPL season. Just one game left. It's Fulham-Chelsea. Tasty derby tomorrow morning, but we can't wait till then to get stuck into it, go through it all. It's and a very good morning for the first time this EPL season to All White and the King of Miramar, David Choate. Morning, David.
10: Morning, Tony. Yep, the Premier League's underway again. We had plenty of football in the off-season, but feels like it never stops.
9: Look, mate, much as I'd

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0: rugby is being refereed around the world, when you get to test rugby, you find yourself having to make some fairly major adjustments, and that can disrupt you. So, yeah, it's an ongoing talking point. For what it's worth, I agree with that text. I thought Carly was very efficient, if you like, early on. But just the way he overruled the TMO a couple of times, particularly with the Ardie Savia tackle, and the way he explained that, I thought that was really great. So, yeah, it'll be interesting to see what happens this weekend. It's 10:44 now on Sport Nation Mornings. We'll talk motorsport next.
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2: Gosh, it's 10:48 already on Sport Nation Mornings. Liam Lawson in the points again this morning at Zandvoort in the Netherlands, claiming seventh place in the Dutch Grand Prix. Only driver in the Red Bull stable to finish in the points after Max Verstappen crashed out on lap one. Lando Norris took the checkered flag for McLaren, back-to-back for him. Kimi Antonelli second to stretch his lead. George Russell and the other Mercedes pipping Lewis Hamilton for third spot on the podium. But this, surely a significant outcome for Lawson. Back in that Red Bull car he was ejected from last year so unceremoniously, to discuss what it means for him, leading motorsport writer Eric Thompson joins us. Hey, Eric.
9: Hey, TJ. Are you well?
2: Yeah, I'm good, mate. It's great to hear from you. Look, put Lawson's performance into context for us.
9: I think he put himself in the shop window, not necessarily for Red Bull or the V-Carbs or the Racing Bulls, but for the whole field, basically by suddenly being hauled back into the Red Bull car again, you know, very limited, you know, considering it was a sprint, you couldn't have got a worse scenario considering it was a sprint weekend, very little time in the car in practice, and then

0: champion for all the rounds the last time, but of all the times to have a mechanical failure, well, an electrical failure, it sort of ground to a halt, and Bob Feeney suddenly just pounces, comes out of it, and snatches it. Talk about snatching for Matty Payne, defeat from the jaws of victory. It was just so close. I mean, I don't think it'll bother him too much, because it's almost like the in sort of rugby league, you know, the minor premiership, everybody goes, oh, well done, you know, nice, but season you forget who won that. It's whoever wins the championship. And Payne is definitely in the box seat to win his first Supercars title, without a doubt. So it's sad, but not bad, if that makes sense.
1: Yeah, okay, Eric. Look, hey, thanks very much for joining us and maybe just bringing some perspective to what this morning meant, particularly in terms of Liam Lawson and where it might lead, and some interesting thoughts there. I'm sure people will be fascinated by your thoughts on that. Hey, thank you so much. You have a great week, Eric. It's great talking to you.
0: Same to you, GJ. Always a pleasure. Thank you.
1: Good man. Yeah, it is coming up 4 minutes away from 11 on Sport Nation Mornings. Rugby League coming up. Good look back on the NRL weekend. Warriors top of the table. Not such a great weekend for the Wahine, but they were playing a really good team. So more about that in just a sec. We'll also have some racing. So coming up now, 4 minutes away from 11, Sport Nation Mornings.
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10: It's 20 away from midday now on Sport Nation Mornings. TJ and Rickon about to be joined by Mick Guerin. Just a couple of texts before we get to that. 8833. They've been going gangbusters this morning. We haven't had a chance to get through all of them, but trying to get through the best of them. And Chris texts, great to see Bauer back. Often with props, once they're left out of the team once, you don't often see them back. I thought he played great, and it was great to see him recommit to the Crusaders a little while back. And just that smile on his face at the end of the game, it is a joy to behold. And someone else texting, maybe the box will go better at sea level. Well, traditionally, it's always the All Blacks who've enjoyed sea level, because you get up to the rarefied air, the thin air of Pretoria or Johannesburg, and it can be pretty tough. And they were talking about it after the game, that it's tough. And then you go back to sea level for the All Blacks. It'll be like growing an extra lung for them after a week at altitude to go back

0: he expected the team to be named on Tuesday because Russie's a guy who likes to get the team out in the public eye nice and early, deal with it, and then get back into the preparation. Last week he changed. He moved off his normal script and waited until later the week. He said out of respect for the All Blacks. I think he wanted to have a look and see what the All Blacks were doing. And, of course, there was that press conference. He turned up with Yucko Paper instead and talked about refereeing things. So the message that I've had from South Africa Rugby is that he will name his team tomorrow, and we'll be talking about that on the show. We'll get some press conference footage, and I'm sure we'll get a voice from the South African media, just get a bit of a wash up as to how things have gone down and what the changes are being made, etc. It's something to look forward to, isn't it?
1: Definitely, definitely. I mean, the last of the midweek games.
0: Yeah, absolutely. That's tomorrow. Hey, thanks for your company, everyone. Sport Nation Mornings, 4 minutes away from midday now.
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5: Good afternoon, New Zealand, and welcome into the Rural Roundup. Happy Monday. I hope you had a fantastic weekend wherever you were across the country. We managed to leave the house, actually, for the first time since getting influenza, since suffering from the plague, which was nice. We're into a little bit of normality now. Well, thank goodness it's been a long couple of weeks, and if you have managed to avoid the flu so far this season, I would highly recommend that you do everything in your power to keep avoiding it, because it is gnarly. Right, coming up on the show today, we talk to Hamish Walker, station manager at Moyangiyangi Cadet Station. The first five cadets have been chosen for next year's program, so that is really exciting. We chew the fat with him about that. Craig and I will do our rural sports and news roundup and probably get carried away like we always do. And then into our rural sports legend of the week, Hamish McDonald, one of the country's best enduro racers. I highly recommend you go listen to the full podcast with Hamish McDonald wherever you listen to your podcast, because what's coming up on the show is only a very, very small snippet of what we spoke about. He's an incredible dude and lots of achievements under his belt. We really did have a wonderful conversation. And then last up on the show, we talked to our favourite horticulture and agriculture teacher, Mr. Sam Owen. So stay tuned for that one. But first up, we are heading to East Coast to Moyangiyangi Cadet Station.
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